0: 7 million tonnes, down 19% from last year. It's the fourth in a row below the long-term average. Wine Australia says the result reflects both seasonal pressures and a broader response to changed consumer demand. Turning to sport, Spain is through to the final of the FIFA World Cup. The country defeated France 2-0 in the first semi-final this morning. Mikel Oyarzabal opened the scoring in the 22nd minute via a penalty. Pedro Porro doubled the lead in the 58th minute. Spain's final opponent will be determined tomorrow when England take on reigning champions Argentina in the second semi.
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5: And let's take a look at the weather from the Bureau for your four-day forecast for Gippsland and the Latrobe Valley for your Wednesday. Partly cloudy, there's a slight chance of a shower, and that's most likely during this afternoon and evening. Winds westerly, 15 to 25 k's, top of 14 today. For Thursday, cloudy, slight chance of a shower, most likely in the morning with light winds, top of 16 degrees. And then for your Friday, there's chance of morning fog, a mostly sunny afternoon with light winds, getting down to a low of 3 for your Friday before it goes towards 16 degrees. And right now we're currently sitting on 10 degrees. 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Connecting our community. It's only going to get better for this hour.
6: Oh, I hope so. Couldn't get any worse anyway.
7: I'm not. Oh, yes, here I am. I was frightened to talk.
6: Why? Well, in case you were not here.
7: Just in case. But it's fine. You've done well. You've pressed the right button.
5: Yes.
7: The second hour started off better than the first.
5: Well, yeah, that's right.
6: So far.
7: So far.
5: Yes. So far.
6: Whose turn is it?
5: Yes, good question on that one.
7: Oh, no, it's yours, Wayne, because we played One Tree Plane. Remember?
6: Oh, yeah. There's a bit of Garth Brooks then. White Lightning.

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3: In the natural world, there are 28 species of birds called drongos. Recently, however, a new species has been discovered in Morwell, the wandering drongo. It is extremely rare, and indeed, there are only three of them, and they're all males. There are no females, so they cannot breed. They are seldom seen, and even more extraordinary, they can only be heard once a week on Wednesday mornings from 9 a.m. to 11 a.m, where they chatter and chirp and play music. 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
4: Oh, yes, you're with the drongos on this Wednesday morning.
5: Oh, I forgot.
4: You forgot?
5: I'm a drongo,
4: yeah. Yeah, you're the chief one. What's a drongo?
6: He's a proud man to be chief of this group.
5: Oh, I reckon.
4: It could only get better, I'll tell you now.
6: Well, it couldn't get any worse.
4: And are we... Well, I think is it on this day with Chris?
6: Well, play your song first and we can do it after that.
4: Well, I've got the tokens now.
6: Oh, who? The lion sleeps tonight. Let's get you high. Oh, my God, that hurts.

0: Oh, what a fantastic
1: song. I'm on my way.
0: Yeah, we've done that one.
1: I'm on it, I'll be way. I'm well and truly gone.
0: Yes, of course, the Tokens, The Lion Sleeps Tonight.
1: Yes.
0: Which is a great song. It's 13 no minutes past 10. And we've got On This Day with Chris, which is today.
1: Oh, really? You are so smart. No,
2: that's why he's behind that microphone, in control of the desk. And I'm not on, by the way.
1: Yes, you are.
0: Yes, you are.
2: No, I'm not. I can't hear myself here.
1: Well, can't hear himself think. I'm testing 1, 2, 3.
0: Your mic's on.
1: Yeah, it's working. I can hear you.
2: Oh, right.
1: You just
2: okay.
1: Can't hear yourself.
2: This is the microphone. Ah, there you are.
1: See, my there headphone. You go. It was you.
2: No, it's my button here.
1: Yes, yeah, see. He's trying to blame thing. You for his own mistake.
2: And it's on this day. Well. On this day in... it's the 196th day of the year. 15th of July, 196 days of the year. Can you put that CD onto track 7? Because we'll be playing that later on. Please, Sean.
3: That one there.
2: Yes. 169 days remaining, Wayne.
1: Oh, very good.
2: 163 to Christmas Day, Sean.
0: Oh, yes.
2: Now, on this day, 1910, in his book, a clinical psychiatric person, Emil, this is a good name, Krapelin.
1: I could say something to that, but I better not.
2: Krapelin, let's say it that way. But he gives the name to Alzheimer's disease, naming it after his colleague, Alois Alzheimer. So that's where the Alzheimer's disease name came from.
1: Oh, there you go.
0: There you go.
2: So there you go. Interesting, isn't it? Don't forget that. Oh, you might. In 1916, on this day in Seattle, Washington, Seattle. William Boeing and George Westervelt incorporate Pacific Aero Products and it later becomes Boeing. Isn't that fascinating?
1: I was that wondering is. About where it was going.
2: They got there eventually. Airplane. Boeing, of course, make 747s and 787s.
0: Yeah. Oh, yes.
2: And seven, make lots of planes. And in 1954...
1: 007s too?
2: No, they don't make 007.
1: Oh, okay.
2: There's only one 007. The Boeing... 370, this happened in 1954, Boeing again, the Boeing 367-80, the prototype for the Boeing 707 and the C-135 serves its service plane, takes its first flight over,
1: Oh, jeez.
2: I haven't written this very well, have
1: no,
2: I?
1: Apparently no. Not.
2: 2018, France won its second World Cup. 2000, beating Croatia 4-2. Well, they won't be in the World Cup final this year because Spain beat them this morning 2-0.
1: There you go.
2: People having birthdays, if you're having a birthday out there in Gippsland FM land.
1: Not La La Land?
2: not La La Land. Gippsland, well, it's sort of La La Land today, but anyway. In 1606, Rembrandt was born, the famous painter.
1: Ooh.
2: Rembrandt. So that's a nice birthday to share people.
1: Yeah, it is,
2: share with.
1: It?
2: He died in 1669, but 1606 he was born. That's a long time ago.
1: Yeah.
2: In 1913, Hammond Innes was born.
0: Hammond Innes.
2: I think he wrote Moby Dick. I could be wrong.
0: Moby Dick. Great.
2: No, maybe he didn't.
0: Oh, no.
2: I don't know. Anyway, that's his name, Hammond Innes. He was an author. Well, I'll look him up on Google later on. In 1944, Jan Michael Vincent, actor, was born. He was in The Mechanic and was in a TV show called Airwolf. Anybody remember that?
0: No.
1: It sounds familiar.
2: Well, it must have been a really top rating show. 1946, Linda Ronstadt was born.
1: Oh,
2: now we've heard of Linda. Look at that. Poor old Jan Michael Vincent doesn't, no one remembers him, but Linda Ronstadt, yes, good looking, gorgeous girl, and the boys just put their hands, mind you, I remember her too. Artemis Pyle, what a name, Artemis Pyle.
1: Artemis?
2: Yeah, well, I bet he got teased
1: sounds
2: at school.
1: Sounds Roman.
2: I bet he got teased at school. Artemis Pyle, are you here?
1: Yeah,
2: yes, sir, I'm here. He was a drummer in Lynyrd Skynyrd.
0: Ooh.
2: Ah, yes. Sweet Home Alabama.
0: Good song, that one.
1: Oh,
2: and Trevor Horn, pardon the expression, not born in 1949. He was a member of the... this is serious. He was a member of the band called The Buggles.
0: Oh, yes. Wild Video Buggles. Killed the Radio
2: That's
0: Star.
2: The one. That's the one. We've got that somewhere. Can we play that later on? Sure,
0: we certainly can.
2: Yeah, find that. I think I've got it anyway. You know, there you go. Alicia Bridges.
3: I love the nightlife.
0: Oh, yes.
2: She was born on this.
1: Did she squeak like that too?
2: No, she didn't sing anything like that. Oh, but we've got. I've got a track of her singing that very song, only a lot better. People who passed away. Robert Ludlow died in 1940. Who was he? Come on, boys, think back. He was the world's tallest man.
0: The world's tallest
2: ever.
0: Man.
2: Do you know how tall he was? This is unbelievable. He was 8 foot 11 inches. So nearly 9 foot tall. His shoe size was 37 or something.
0: Wow.
2: And he only died. He's only 22 when he died. He got an infection in his foot. But there's pictures of him. His parents were just normal size. He was 6 foot six when he was about eight.
0: Far, eh?
1: Holy dooly.
2: Yeah. Tall man, 8 foot 11. That's
0: You'd like to have him on your team.
1: Basketball?
0: Yeah, basketball.
1: You wouldn't have to jump to put it in the hoop.
2: Throw it to me.
1: Just stand there and boom.
0: He could be the ruckman.
2: He would have got air sickness. I'll tell you what, he wouldn't have been able to stand up in the studio.
1: He'd make a good full forward.
2: He'd have to duck.
0: He would, yes. You're right there.
1: Just kick it high at his head.
2: Yeah, I don't think he'd be able to jump very far. He wouldn't have to, would he?
1: No.
2: 8 foot 11 anyway. Robert Ludlow died on this day in 1940. And 1977, Donald Mackay, who was the anti-drug campaigner, disappeared in Albury somewhere, was it? Presumed dead. 1977, that happened. And 1997, Gianni Versace. Well, do I have to say what Versace is famous for? Do I?
1: Yes.
2: He's... I think it was a fashion designer, wasn't he? Isn't he? And also Versace aftershave, and very famous.
0: Oh, right, yes.
2: Well, not here, but very famous. He died age 51. He was shot. Oh, that's not very nice, is it?
0: No, it's
2: not. Who watched Mission Impossible? Mission Impossible? Mission Impossible.
0: Tom Cruise?
2: No, not that one. Yes, but the TV series.
0: Oh, no, I didn't watch the TV series.
1: Oh, for sure, yeah.
2: Yes, well, great. Martin Landau, who
1: was before your time.
2: Yes, it was before your
0: time. We need to get
2: actually,
0: that into
2: it wasn't.
0: My time.
2: He was. When were you born?
0: 1980.
2: Oh, yeah, might have been before. Time. Martin Landau was in the original TV series Mission Impossible. Played a character named Roland Hand. He was in lots of movies. In a thing called Space 1999. You would have watched that, Sean.
0: Space 1999.
2: 1999 was a TV show.
1: There's a lot of names in there.
2: You'd have been 16, 17 when that was on.
0: I would think so, yes.
2: Anyway, he was in that as well, so big deal. There you go. All right, let's play Linda Ronstadt. What a great singer. She's in CD1, CD.
0: Hey, would you believe
1: no.
0: the CD player is on 007?
1: I would believe that,
2: That's very good.

0: Oh, yes.
1: The great Linda Ronstadt.
0: The great Linda Ronstadt.
1: Poor, poor, pitiful me.
2: What a great voice.
1: Yeah,
0: fantastic voice.
1: Written by Warren Zevon.
0: Ooh.
1: Who wrote Werewolves of London. Oh.
0: Werewolves of London.
1: I knew that would get a reaction.
2: Okay.
0: How does it go?
1: Oh. Oh. That's very good. You were a werewolf in your previous life.
2: He might have been, for sure.
1: Oh, don't walk around Traralgon and the moon comes out.
2: Right,
0: no,
2: that's right.
0: It. It's 25 past 10 now.
1: Already.
2: Already. Stone to crows, Giovanni. Time's going.
0: It is going.
2: Well, oh, you know something? You ain't Dolly.
0: Yes, I am.
2: Glenn Albert and Vanessa Sanger.
1: He's Dolly
2: you
1: the werewolf.
2: You ain't Dolly.

0: She'll be coming around the mountain when she comes.
1: Where did you get that from? It has nothing to do with coming around the mountain. It's you ain't Dolly.
2: You ain't Dolly.
1: No, you ain't coming around the mountain.
2: Well, there was ain't in there.
1: Well, yeah, that's about it.
0: We're having fun.
2: It's 10:30.
1: I think you should play a few promos.
2: Yes.
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4: 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Sunday the 2nd of August 1 p.m. Peter Code, Code Sisters, Jim Hermel, Runaway Dixie. Great afternoon of entertainment. See you there.
0: Well, yes, that'll be happening August the 2nd.
1: It will so.
0: Well, I did say that.
2: You did. August the 2nd.
0: August the 2nd at the Mall Club on a Sunday at 1 p.m.
1: Yes, that's exactly right. Sunday.
2: August the 2nd, 1 p.m. Tickets are available through Hillary's phone number.
1: Be
2: at the door as well.
1: Yes.
0: That will be, yes, definitely. And supporting Gippsland FM.
1: That's right,
2: Jolly,
1: Zachary.
2: Good. And then the following Sunday, we've got the sausage sizzle.
0: We certainly
1: For us, is
2: Mid
1: it?
2: Valley.
0: For Gippsland FM.
2: For Gippsland
0: yes.
2: FM, yeah.
0: And that'll be, supporting Gippsland FM too and meet your presenters.
1: Yeah, that's right, exactly. And get a snag while you're there.
2: So far, there's only three presenters.
1: Well, three drongos. Oh, my God. Seriously, we together? Yeah. Oh, that's going to be fun. You don't know what they'll
0: And then
1: serve.
0: After that, the we'll be all coming around
2: what,
0: the mountain.
2: Do you want a sausage and a bread or a bread and a sausage? Yeah. What do you want?
1: Well, do you want onions on the top or on the bottom?
2: Oh, you've got to put them on the bottom now.
1: As long as they're not underneath.
2: No, it's a new rule, but you've got to go underneath a sausage.
1: That's right,
2: now.
1: Exactly.
0: Underneath.
1: Yep.
2: Yes, because they spill everywhere on the ground otherwise. It's your go, I do believe, Mr. Walker, isn't it?
1: Yeah, it's not all over yet.
0: No, it's not. Not quite. Now I've got that song by the Buggles for you.
2: I've got it too. That's what I just put in the CD player.
1: So you're too late.
2: So you?
0: No, I was early.
1: It's
0: he
1: all
0: was
1: over,
0: right.
1: Mr. Walker. It's all over.
0: Oh, actually, no. I've got another one.
2: You have had another one.
0: Oh, that's right. I've got another one. This one's by the Hollies. And Long Cool Woman.
2: Great song. Turn it up.
1: Turn it up.
2: Get it up.

0: Oh, what a brilliant
1: Get
0: song.
1: Get it on.
0: By the Hollies.
1: Long, tall woman.
0: In a black dress.
1: In a black dress.
0: And that was going back to 1972. Got 10 songs on this CD. A
2: couple of years ago that was.
1: Yeah, it was.
0: Quite a fair years ago.
1: 50, before you was born, John.
0: It was before I was born. Got 10 songs. You've got to, listen to the music by the Doobie Brothers.
1: The Doobies.
0: You got Johnny Nash with I Can See Clearly Now.
2: Yep. Yeah, the rain's gone.
0: This one was always an interesting song. How did they come to name this song? America, A Horse With No Name.
1: Ah.
2: The poor thing's got no name. That's cruel, isn't it?
1: No, but I believe that Horse, I think that song is about drugs.
2: Oh.
1: It is. I think Horse was a name. If you listen to the lyrics, it's really weird. Horse with a numb name for heroin.
2: Oh. Ooh. Stone the Crow, too. There you go. How come I didn't know that?
0: And there, Chuck Berry did a version of
2: hopefully
0: My Ding-a-ling.
2: Poor Horse.
1: My Ding-a-ling.
2: Oh, what a great song.
1: Not going to tell you what that's about.
2: A piano, actually.
1: Is it?
2: Yes.
1: Oh, right. There you go. That's what I thought.
0: No.
2: Yeah. Piano. Yep. All right. Whose go is it?
1: No, it's mine.
0: Yeah, it is yours.
1: And it's whose birthday is it? What's his name?
2: Somebody.
1: Again?
0: Buggle.
1: What's his name?
0: from the Buggles.
1: From the Buggles. His name was Trevor Horn.
2: Okay, what's he singing?
0: Trevor Horn.
1: It's one of the Buggles singing this song.
2: Oh,
0: this one right here.
1: Right
2: go
1: here.
2: Go for it, gopher.

0: The Buggles
1: with Video Killed the Radio Star, Trevor Horn, who was part of the Buggles. His birthday today.
0: Happy birthday to him.
1: He'd become a very successful record producer as well.
0: Oh, wonderful.
2: There you go. You didn't know that, did you?
1: No.
0: Oh, well, no. The Buggles, hey?
1: The Buggles, yeah.
0: What a great band.
1: They say that Trevor Horn's like the inventor of the 80s sound.
0: Ooh, oh, okay. Great sound in the 80s. Yep. Mm. Wonderful. The time is, 10:42. Reading the computer screen, which is not quite there.
2: It's half.
0: It is hard.
1: It's half there.
0: It half is half there and it's half not.
2: That's all right.
0: Sure. Okay, who's go?
2: It's mine. How about a bit of Cowboy from Japan, Hank Sasaki?
0: No.
2: What? No, what do you mean, no?
0: Which Sasaki? What Sasaki?
1: No, Suzaki.
0: Suzaki. Oh.
1: Not Suzuki.

0: There was no yodel alert with that.
1: No, there wasn't. Was there? Well, it wasn't much of a yodel anyway, yeah. Just a little bit at the end.
0: There still should be a yodel alert.
2: A yodel alert.
1: I remember that. Next
0: warning, time. Warning, yodel alert.
1: Warning, Will Robinson, you be going back.
0: Oh.
1: What has he got on now? He's lost it altogether now.

0: Ah, there we go. That's my good thing for the morning.
1: Good thing.
2: Good
1: thing. Okay, okay. Yeah, fair enough.
2: Okay.
0: Right. Hello, guys. Are we home?
3: Open wide.
1: Hey, I just found a song.
0: Oh, no.
3: It's your turn.
1: It's called Dingo Drongo.
0: Oh, you're joking.
3: Oh, well, that'll have to be the play-out song, won't it?
0: Well, it will. Here's Adam.
1: Oh, I haven't listened to it, so no.
0: Well, here's Adam Brands with Good Friends.
1: That's what you need.

0: Yeah. Oh, bit of Adam Brand there, of course. Good friends.
1: Oh, we know what that song is.
0: We
1: nearly stuck it in.
0: We nearly did.
2: We might get it in. You had me off again.
3: It's 10:50. We'll get a song each.
2: Yeah. Well,
0: why not?
2: Yeah.
0: Go for it.
2: This is my turn. Yes.
0: I think it is.
2: Yeah. This is I Love the Nightlife, Baby. Oh, Alicia Bridges, song. Happy birthday today.
3: Happy birthday, sweet.

0: Got the Boogie.
1: Got the Boogie. I like that nightlife. GK wrote that song, Alicia Bridges. She's 73 today.
0: 73.
1: Wow. Holy mackerel.
0: There you go. Yeah. Okay, it is 10:54 here at Gippsland FM.
1: All right, we've had quite a morning, haven't we?
2: Eh? I better play a quick song.
1: Oh, better be quick.
0: Yes.
2: Trouble is a woman, so you never know. Might be slow.
1: Oh,
0: well, okay. No.
1: No. Has to be up tempo.
0: Quick. I think it's, yes, this is sounding good.

0: Well, it's 10:57.
1: It's time for us to say goodbye.
0: Yeah. It is.
2: Hooroo.
0: But
1: hooroo.
2: We've got two and a bit minutes to burn up.
1: Oh, yes. Yeah, we'll play a song.
0: I've got 2:23 a song.
2: Oh, well, you do that.
0: Aretha Franklin, Respect.
2: Oh, R-E-S-P-E-C-T.
0: It is. Yeah. And have a lovely day. And thanks for your phone call.
1: Keep on smiling.
2: Catch you tomorrow for breakfast.
1: Yes, don't forget.
0: Bye for now.
1: And don't forget, tomorrow morning at 9 o'clock, The Wanderer's on.

0: National Radio News.
1: Hello, I'm Laura Devoy. The federal opposition leader has criticised the government's plan to establish an Office of AI. Anthony Albanese will lay out a national regulation framework for artificial intelligence in a speech at the University of Sydney today. The office will sit within the Department of Prime Minister and Cabinet and will help coordinate the design of new Australian standards. But Angus Taylor says AI could bring great opportunities to Australia.
2: There are threats. But there are also opportunities to create jobs, to drive rising incomes, to secure our country. But it seems that the only jobs the government is going to create with AI in this country is in the Prime Minister's office.
1: Solar and onshore wind are the backbone of a least cost future electricity system, according to a new report. Shannon Kirkwood has more.
3: The CSIRO and Australian Energy Market Operator's GenCost 2025-26 final report shows electricity generation costs are expected to continue falling in the near term, while fossil generation technology costs are increasing. It says renewables, supported by storage, remain the lowest cost generation investments for Australia's future electricity system to achieve net zero. Under a net zero scenario, solar and onshore wind are projected to supply 93% of electricity by 2050. The modelling also shows gas technologies will contribute around 3 to 7% of generation.
1: The University of Melbourne says it received multiple reports staff and students felt intimidated by protest and encampment activity on campus. Pro-Palestine protesters set up an encampment on the Parkville campus in late April 2024, which was dismantled after about a week. Professor Glyn Davis is now the interim vice-chancellor but did not work at the university at the time. He told the Royal Commission into Anti-Semitism and Social Cohesion about the nature of staff and students' complaints.
4: My understanding from the report is a large presence of protesters in the middle of the campus and lots of chants and singing and waving of banners and so on, and regular marches off the encampment towards the central administrative building of the university made people nervous about their safety.
1: Kuwait says it's responding to hostile missile and drone attacks, while air raid sirens have also sounded in Bahrain. Iran has, in recent days, targeted American military sites in both countries in retaliation for US strikes on Iranian sites. The US launched another round of strikes earlier this morning and resumed its blockade of the Strait of Hormuz. The Tasmanian government says it has secured important commitments from the owner of the Bogues Brewery site. The 145-year-old site in Launceston is set to close by November, with all production to shift to the mainland. But in a statement this morning, Premier Jeremy Rockliffe says Kieran has reinforced its commitment to explore small batch opportunities with Tasmanian brewers. He says the company has also provided in-principle support to explore, in good faith, the state's proposal to purchase the site. 16 and 17-year-olds in the UK are set to be subjected to an overnight social media curfew. Reports suggest apps like Instagram, TikTok and YouTube won't be able to be used by that cohort between midnight and 6am, although users will be able to opt out of the default setting. Prime Minister Sir Keir Starmer is set to make the announcement tonight or early tomorrow. Turning to sport, Collingwood defender Billy Frampton has been cleared to play against Carlton on Saturday. The AFL Tribunal downgraded his one-match suspension for rough conduct to a fine.
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6: If you would like to try a new sport which is suitable for all ages, come along to the Terrelgan Croquet Courts. They're in McNairn Road, Terrelgan. Flat-soled enclosed shoes are your only requirement, and the club will provide everything else, including assistance from members, to understand the game. Times for social play are on a Saturday and a Tuesday between 10am and 12 noon and 12:30 to 4pm. Social play is also on a Wednesday night from 5pm to 8pm, which gives another opportunity to try croquet out of working and school hours. Cost is $5. For more information, phone 0447 276 783. That number again, 0447 276 783 for Terrelgan Croquet.
7: 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You're on Gippsland FM 104.7, connecting the community with Linda Bolton-Breen. It is Animal House again. It's come around so fast. I hope your Wednesday is being super efficient. Today I wanted to talk a little bit about, well, it's not kind of winter yet, is it, really? Let's be honest. It's been very mild, but winter is coming, as they say on one of those shows. But we should be preparing for our animals for the colder months. So winter may still be a little bit around the corner, but now is the perfect time to start preparing for our animals. One of the biggest mistakes we tend to make as owners is waiting until the first real cold snap arrives before making changes. I have to say I'm a little bit guilty of that sometimes. Sometimes I'm not. But sometimes you think, oh, it's not going to happen. We're going to have a really, really, really mild winter, and then we don't. So just like us, our animals often need a little extra support during the winter. Depending which animal you have, and we will discuss this, but the support looks very different depending on your species. So even down to breeds do make a difference. So today we're going to look at dogs, cats, horses, chickens, pet birds, guinea pigs, rabbits, and of course, reptiles. So we'll be covering keeping them warm, feeding changes, housing considerations, and common winter mistakes. And these mistakes are often not meant to be, but they happen. We're all human. We all feel the cold differently, and we tend to want to actually extend that to our pets, which is kind of okay, but kind of not. It's a very human aspect, but these animals, we've got to remember, have been adapted for years and years and years. So they have adapted to our weather. Some have, some haven't, and we'll discuss those. You know, you've got your Alaskan Malamutes and your Siberian Huskies that love the cold. But then you have your little Chihuahuas who are dominantly a desert kind of environment. Same with your donkeys versus your horses. So before we get into this, I thought we'd have a song. It's by Coldplay, and it's called Fix You.

Thank you, Coldplay. I love that song. I must admit it has a special meaning for me for a beautiful red heeler by the name of Jock, who we only got to have for a year, but he certainly made an impact on me. So we're talking all things winter on Animal House. I'm Linda Bolton-Breen, your host, and you're on the wonderful Gippsland FM 104.7, Connecting the Community. And we haven't actually started really talking about specific animals, but let's start with our best friend, the wonderful dog. So, okay, we're cold. We think our dogs are cold. So, do they really need coats? The answer is sometimes. And I know that's a bit of a vague answer, but you know, as I said, a husky or a Siberian Malamute, sorry, or a husky probably think Gippsland winter is just as pleasant as their spring day. They think it's wonderful. They hate the hot weather. However, if you have a greyhound, a whippet, an Italian greyhound, a chihuahua, an elderly dog or a sick dog, they're often going to benefit from coats. They don't have the thick fur that the other animals do have. They're not geared up for the cold weather, and their muscle wastage, or their muscles, is quite thin. So the key understanding is your dog in front of you cold? You may be cold, but is your dog cold? Okay, so signs that your dog could be cold. We have shivering. We have seeking warm spots. So if they actually go up right over the fireplace, that could be a very good sign. Curling tightly into a ball, especially you find them if they put their nose into underneath. That means that they're getting the warmth through their nostrils when they breathe. But it could also be just comfy too with that particular one. There is a reluctance to go outside. So sometimes when you send your puppy out for a pee and it doesn't want to go, maybe that puppy is a little cold and they may want to lift their paws off cold ground. So they're kind of doing a bit of a hip hop and don't want to do it. But some of the common mistakes we have, we often put coats on every dog. A, they look really, really cute. Let's face it. But some do have double coats, and those breeds actually overheat with heavy rugs and jackets. Now, we had a border collie who had double coat, and she had to be shaved in summer because it was just too hot for her. And it's not a normal thing you would do for a border collie, but we did do it. But in winter, she was fine. She did not need a coat at all. So if you've got a working dog out on the farm, they may need increasing food because obviously to maintain their heat, they need to work through their nutrition. Their body needs to work a lot harder. They need high quality protein and additional healthy fats. Now, when we say additional healthy fats, they are quite easy. It could be as simple as vegetable oil. We see a lot of people, especially in the horse industry, tend to want to go and buy rice bran and that kind of stuff. Oil is a really good high-fat digestible. So again, if your dog's overweight, you probably wouldn't want to do that. But you can actually just feed them vegetable oil, or you can get some sardines in olive oil and feed them that, so they're getting their omega-3 as well. So also with their bedding, raise the bedding, because the bedding sitting on cold floor can be really chilly for them. And sometimes cold concrete and damp surfaces pull heat from their body. Often a dog that's injured or sore will actually seek out that kind of situation where they will sit on tiles or concrete and lay a particular way quite a bit. Okay, so that's the dogs. Let's do the other side. Let's do cats. So cats in winter. Cats become professional heat seekers in winter. I'm amazed at cats. Often, even in summer, they'll go and sit completely in the sunshine, right
in the middle of the heat. It just absolutely astounds me. You'll often find them on beds, in laundry baskets, on laptops, or in sunny windows. And it doesn't kind of surprise you with that, because the bed could have a electric blanket on, so it's nice and warm, or you've just been in it and left, so it's nice and warm. Laundry basket could be where you fold the washing from the dryer. On laptops, even though we have our laptops off, they generate still heat because they're running. And inside a sunny window, speaks for itself. Outdoor cats, you need to provide them with wind protection. So wind can be very harsh on them. They need a dry sleeping area and an elevated bedding. So they need to be able to get off the ground and not be in that damp environment. Older cats, winter often worsens their arthritis and joint stiffness. So you need to be aware of that. You either need to be treating your cat or elderly cat for this. And you can also use heat pads designed for pets, which can be wonderful. Please bear in mind, don't leave them going when you head out to the shops. It's not very safe. So probably best not to do that. For your food, for your pussycats, many cats become less active during winter. So they obviously don't need as much food as they have normal intake. And often owners will increase treats because the cat appears hungry. Not the case. Watch for your body condition in your cats. So I think it's the same for me, cats, dogs, horses, well, pretty much any animal. If they start to lose condition, then obviously they're burning more than what they're intaking, and they may be sick, so we need to take notice of that. A little winter fluff can quickly become obesity. So when we go, oh, they're so cute, they're just a little bit fat, it may not be that case. It may grow really quickly, and it may get beyond you before you actually realize. So don't forget, Moggy needs care too, just as much as our puppy dogs. And, just because you're cold doesn't mean that they are too. But we do need to be mindful. Here's another song on Gippsland FM 104.7, Connecting the Community, and it is A Hazy Shade of Winter.

And that's the Bangles, Hazy Shade of Winter. Can you sort of get the theme? We're talking all things winter and our animals on Animal House. This is Gippsland 104.7 Connecting the Community. I'm your host, Linda Bottombreen. And don't forget, we do have a Facebook page that you're quite welcome to join and add some comments, add photos of your wonderful animals. Thank you for everyone that shares. I love seeing the animals around. So we're talking about our animals for winter. Even though winter is not quite here yet, it will sneak up on us very, very quickly. We've done cats, we've done dogs, and if you've missed it, you certainly can replay this particular program or any of the programs on the wonderful Gippsland 104.7 at your leisure. We're going to talk about horses now. So this is where things become a little interesting. Horses aren't quite as easy as cats and dogs, in the sense that they cope better with cold than they do with the heat. So really, do our horses need rugs? Well, not necessarily. Often the general rule is that anything under 5 degrees, then a rug may be required. Now that's a general rule. This is a healthy horse that's developing a winter coat. They develop it for a reason, and they do that in the wild to protect themselves. So often a horse can tolerate surprisingly cold temperatures if they have a shelter, some dry conditions, and adequate food. Okay, so if that's the case, then what type of horse would need a rug? Okay, so we're looking at clipped horses, and clipped horses are often horses that are worked throughout the winter. And so have been exercised quite regularly, and when you hose them down and cool them off, it takes a long time for that winter coat to dry and can be not very advantageous, so people clip them. You're looking at an elderly horse or an underweight horse, a sick horse, a horse with PPID, which is like a Cushing's, a horse struggling to maintain its condition. Now, having said that, I have a few horses, and only probably one of my horses will be rugged. He tends to lose weight quite quickly. He's a thoroughbred, although he's holding weight quite well at the moment, but we're not in the thick of things yet. I have another horse who I would never rug because she runs hot as. If I put even a canvas on without any lining, she would be sweating like you wouldn't believe, which is just as bad, to be honest. So the biggest enemy is often not the cold, it's the wet. A wet horse loses heat a lot faster than a dry horse. The other thing that you need to know is winter feeding. The horse's internal heater is their digestive system. When fiber ferments in the hind gut, it generates the heat. That's why often you need to feed a lot more hay during winter than you do in summer. This means that hay is far, far more important than any rugs you'll ever have. Increasing the forage is often better than simply adding grains. Now, the other thing you need to think about, if you've got a horse that's slightly overweight, by rugging him or her, they will increase their weight potentially. So by not rugging them in a full synthetic or full rug, a light rug, will allow them to lose a little bit of weight. You need to monitor them. You need to take that rug off regularly to make sure that they're not actually disintegrating under there. The other thing that you need to be mindful with horses in winter is water. We often overlook the water intake because it's, you know, hey, let's face it, it's not that hot. You don't need to take water. But cold water means horses drink less. This can actually contribute to a few things, such as impaction colic and dehydration. So where you can provide some,
warm, well, I wouldn't say warm, but normal temperature water, that would be really great. And often don't forget about stiffness in the body with the horses in this time of coldness, or any of the animals really, with arthritis and joint irritations. Also, horses are quite common to slip in the paddock and pull muscles. So they often do need work, even though they're not in work. Let's go to our other farm-friendly little friends, the chickens. People often underestimate how tough chickens are. You know, chickens are quite resilient. Most healthy chickens, and I think like most animals that are healthy, will tolerate the cold quite well. But what you do need and what they need is to have dry housing, protection from the wind, and good ventilation. Did you notice I said ventilation? Many people will close up their coops to try and keep them warm. However, this creates moisture, respiratory diseases, I need to put my teeth back in, and mold. So to eliminate that, we need to have air flowing through the coop quite well. Also with winter feeding, it's not uncommon to feed them warm mash, which can be a wonderful, wonderful winter treat. So some examples that you can do is you can soak their pellets, if you give them pellets, in some nice warm water, or mix their warm water through their feed, or a small amount of cooked oats. So you can actually give them something like a porridge. That will give them extra energy during the winter, and because, as they do with horses, dogs, and cats, they burn more calories to keep their body temperature continuing. Don't forget water. Check the water containers regularly, because often, like the horses, cats, and dogs, their water will actually freeze over in winter, and we do not want that. So we've done the chickens, we've done the horses, dogs, and cats. What's next? Let's look at some pet birds. So birds can be surprisingly really sensitive to drafts. You think about how tiny their little hearts are and their lungs. So we really need to be mindful of these little guys. So the danger is not cold temperature themselves, but the sudden change in temperature. So indoor birds, avoid placing the cage near any door, air conditioner or heater, or drafty windows. So it's either the cool and hot will actually affect them. So it's going from the dry to the hot to the moist ends up actually giving them some issues. And don't forget their nutrition. So winter can be a good time to review their seed intake, fresh vegetables and pellets. Again, you can also give them a warm pellet or a warm seed intake, and they do require balanced nutrition to maintain their feather quality, which also helps maintain their body heat, and that's what we want to do. So we've done the dogs, cats, horses, chooks, and pet birds. Let's go for another song. Yes, you guessed it. Another themed one. This is Cold as Ice. Have fun.

That's Journey, Cold as Ice, and you're on Gippsland FM 104.7, connecting the community. Hope you're not too chilly. I don't think it's that bad yet out there, but we're talking all things on Animal House about winter and protecting our pets. Guinea pigs. Guinea pigs are very, very popular with families, so they are very vulnerable to cold and damp conditions. They're only little things. So the ideal setup for a guinea pig is to have dry bedding, wind protection, deep nesting material so they can snuggle into it. Signs that our little guinea pigs are cold are hunched postures, reduced activity, and weight loss. So they're all signs that they may not be coping well with the cold. Nutrition, they need a lot of extra hay. That's incredibly important. So hay may help maintain digestion and provide nesting material, unlike with the horses, which provide warmth in the hind gut. But they also do need vitamin C. So never forget that they do need a daily dose of vitamin C. So winter illnesses can often occur more readily if poor nutrition is maintained. Their close cousins, the rabbits, well, they tolerate cool temperatures quite well. Totally opposite. Again, though, the real enemy is dampness. So with their housing, let's keep their hutches dry, elevated, and draft-free. Their bedding, so we like to give them a little bit of extra hay because it does serve a couple of purposes, like the guinea pigs. It gives them warmth and nutrition. And do your winter checks with them too, again. So monitor their weight, appetite, and their drinking habits. Reduced water intake can quickly create digestive issues. So I think they're the main sort of points that we're getting out of this, that, you know, it's about the housing, about their nutrition, and about their water intake. And we tend to forget a little bit more about our water intake of our pets just because, well, it's not that hot, to be honest. And, you know, if you're like me, I only really drink if I'm thirsty. So it's a bit harder. One pet that's taking over, and we talk a lot about this on Animal House, is reptiles. So this is where winter preparation is really, really important. And it depends on the type of reptile you have. Unlike mammals, reptiles cannot generate their own body heat. So if you don't know, they are reliant on external heat source. In nature, it's the sun. In our homes, it's a lovely globe that will generate the heat. And normally, well, for my guys, I like to give them a rock that's under that heat lamp that can actually contain the heat in there. So that's really important. If you look at this, we actually need to make sure that they're all okay. So during winter, we need to check our heating. And by checking our heating, I mean we need to check heat mats, ceramic emitters, thermostats, and thermometers. So hopefully you do have those thermostats that will actually make sure that they are actually keeping heat and keeping the right temperature. But before winter arrives, not after. So the common mistakes are often people will guess temperatures. So they don't have the thermostat, so they don't know what their actual box for their reptile is actually coming in at. And so there is no way of accurately checking those temperatures and making sure that it's the right temperature for your reptile. They also go into hibernation. Many people call it a reptile hibernation, but technically it's known as hibernation. So hibernation is a natural seasonal slowdown seen in a lot of reptiles. Not all, but a lot, and it depends where they're living and where they're native to. During this period, they may eat less, move less, sleep more, become less active. That's all okay.
Bermation versus hibernation. So hibernation is what a bear does. Bermation is what a reptile does. So hibernation, I've got to put my teeth in. Sorry, folks. Occurs in warm-blooded animals such as mammals. So such as bears, echidnas, bats, and some possums. During hibernation, body temperatures drop significantly, heart rates slow dramatically, and metabolisms become very low. The animal may sleep for extended periods of time and be difficult to wake. Bermation occurs in cold-blooded animals such as reptiles. So during bermation, the reptile is actually not asleep. Its activity levels drop significantly. They may spend weeks hiding. They eat very little or stop eating altogether. And they may occasionally wake to drink water or move around. Because reptiles rely on external heat sources, their metabolism naturally will slow down as the temperatures decrease. So the simple way to explain it is, a bear is in hibernation. It effectively asleep for the whole of winter. A reptile in bermation is more like a teenager on school holidays. I'm sure you can relate to this. Mostly staying in bed, not doing much, but occasionally getting up for a drink and wandering around. So not all reptiles bermate, and you do need to initiate those. They don't do it always naturally because we've got the automatic heat source. But those common Australian reptiles that do bermate, we have the bearded dragon. And it's probably one of the most common pets that we have. And it does bermate. So often owners will notice spending more time hiding, reduced appetite, sleeping more, less interested in basking. Many healthy adult bearded dragons naturally bermate every winter. My guy at the moment, because he has his constant heat source, he hasn't started that, but I will start reducing the time the heat source is on, so he will start to go into bermation. And some animals need to go into bermation to actually look at, in summer, actually mating or reproducing. We have the blue-tongued skink. It's another species well known for winter bermation. They may remain hidden for weeks, rarely emerge, and eat very, very little. This is often completely normal, and absolutely, if the animal is healthy, there's no need to panic. My guy does this every year, and we reduce the heat, and he basically eats maybe once every 3 weeks, if I'm lucky. The other animal that does it quite often is the shingleback skink, very similar, very common found in Victoria. And in the wild, they become far less active during the colder months and may enter into bermation. Don't forget, those shinglebacks do mate for life. So don't, if you're going to get one and you get another, you get a male and a female, make sure that they're together because they do mate for life. We have, out of the snakes, we have the children python. So some keepers allow a mild cooling period for breeding adults. As I said, sometimes bermation spurs them or allows them to go into mating in spring. So pet snakes may naturally come less active during winter and should still be monitored just carefully. So feed them when you believe, if you have snakes, you will know when they're hungry. We've got also the carpet python.

simulate breeding cycles. As I said, we simulate what's going out in the wild, out in the sun. So the sun ends, you know, at around about 4 o'clock at the moment. And we will simulate that for the snakes as well. So they get a natural feeling, basically. Species that are less likely to go into full hibernation of the reptile. So if temperatures are maintained properly indoors, some reptiles don't go into it. So some geckos, some water dragons, frilled-necked lizards, and many tropical species. Now that makes sense because they're in a warm environment most of the year around. So they're not really looking at going into hibernation. Their species has evolved that they don't need to. Important winter warning though. One of the biggest mistakes reptile owners make is assuming this. My reptile isn't eating, therefore they must be hibernating. That can be true. However, some of the other signs that you may see is parasites, infections, incorrect temperatures and illness. So it's for a healthy reptile, generally hibernation gradually happens while maintaining good body condition. A sick reptile can look very similar. So if you're very much in doubt, go see a reptile veterinarian who you should consult with. Many Australian reptiles have been hibernating for millions of years. It's a natural way of them conserving energy during the colder months when food becomes harder to get. It also means that they have to use more energy to go and hunt, and basking opportunities are limited. That little fact usually gets listeners thinking about how amazingly adaptable our reptiles are in our Australian climate. So, you know, you've got the ones, you know, up in the north that will continue going. You've got the ones in the south that kind of go, I'm going to conserve it all. So should owners force hibernation? Generally, no. You shouldn't force it. So you should only do hibernation if your species naturally does it, the animal is healthy, your husbandry is correct, and the owner understands the process. So my blue tongues have been going through hibernation for quite some time. I've had them for a long time. So they are fine to go through with that. But if I didn't know, then I wouldn't do it. So supporting natural hibernation for species that do go through it, gradually reduce your daylight hours. As I said, you know, we notice that the time is getting longer the sun's taking longer to come up. It's around about 7 or 7:30 and it goes down at 4-ish. Allow seasonal temperatures adjustments with safe, specific set times. So often you will get a temperature gauge that will go off at a certain time or won't go below a certain temperature and won't go above a certain temperature. Monitor their body conditions. So make sure that they're still maintaining their body fat and ensure hydration. That's the other extremely important things. Never, ever suddenly switch off the heat. And if you're unsure, please seek advice from an experienced reptile person or veterinarian. So why do they do hibernation? As I said, it does actually help with their reproduction. It's biological cycle, but it also helps when food is suddenly unavailable. So they don't have to hurry up and get things done and go and extrude their energy to get a very minimal feed. It's very, very smart, very, very clever. We underestimate our reptiles quite a bit. Before we go on, I'm going to have another song. You're on Gippsland 104.7, Connecting the Community. I'm Linda Bolton-Breen. You're on Animal Health. Hope you're enjoying our program today. We're talking all things animal and winter. And continuing on that theme, we have Vanilla Ice, Ice Baby.

Okay, how many of you guys danced and sang along with that one? That was Ice Ice Baby by Vanilla Ice. You're on Gippsland 104.7 and I am Linda Bolton-Breen. You're on Animal House. We've talked all things this past hour about our animals and winter. So winter preparation isn't really about wrapping every animal in a blanket. I wish it was. It would just be that so much simple. It's about understanding the needs of the species that we have in front of us and also what they need from us. For some animals, like horses and chickens, food and shelter are often more important than clothing. For others, such as guinea pigs and reptiles, careful management or temperature becomes critical. And perhaps the biggest lesson across all these species, I would say, is cold is one thing, cold and wet is another. So providing dry shelter, good nutrition, fresh water, regular health checks can make such a huge difference to how comfortable our animals find and move through the colder months. So while winter may not quite be here yet, and now is the perfect time to start preparing your animals and yourself before the first frosty mornings arrive. I hope you have a wonderful week. Take care. It's been a pleasure to be with you in this hour. And let's go out with another winter theme song, Frozen by Madonna.

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1: Hello, I'm Laura Devoy. US President Donald Trump has threatened to blow up bridges and power plants in Iran unless negotiations resume. US forces today launched another round of strikes on Iranian targets. Tehran has responded by targeting American military sites in Kuwait and Bahrain. It comes after both sides accused the other of violating the Memorandum of Understanding. Speaking on American Fox News, Mr. Trump said the US would look to target energy facilities next week.
2: Next week it gets really bad for them because next week comes the power plants. Next week comes the bridges. We're going to knock out all their power plants. We're going to knock out all their bridges unless they get to the table and negotiate.
1: A parliamentary inquiry into racism, hate and violence directed at Aboriginal and Torres Strait Islander people is underway in Darwin. The Joint Standing Committee on Aboriginal and Torres Strait Islander Affairs is hearing from Aboriginal community representatives as well as justice groups. CEO of Larrakia Nation, Michael Rotimer, has told the hearing he too has experienced racism and discrimination. He says the impact is far-reaching.
3: It affects people's health, education, employment, housing, mental well-being and their confidence to participate fully in Australian society. It also affects trust in institutions, a person's sense of identity and belonging, and ultimately the opportunities available for future generations.
1: Researchers say relocating native species, gene editing invasive pests, and replacing livestock production with lab-grown meat are some things Australia may have to do to ensure the country remains livable. Shannon Kirkwood has more.
4: Scientists from Macquarie University have examined the deep environmental, technological, and societal challenges confronting Australia. They predict the nation may face unprecedented conservation decisions to ensure Australians can live into the 22nd century. They may include relocating native species and gene editing invasive pests to deliberately create ecosystems better suited to the conditions of the future, and replacing livestock production with lab-grown meat and dairy products to free up grazing land for ecosystem restoration.
1: Tasmanian voters are being asked to have a say on an electoral name change ahead of the next federal election.
5: The electorate of Franklin is proposed to be named in honour of Tonga Longata, a prominent Aboriginal leader and warrior in Tasmania during the 1800s. His name was put forward a few times through the phases of public consultation. If adopted, this will be the first time in Tasmania's history that an electorate will be named after an Indigenous person.
1: The Electoral Commission has also announced proposed boundary changes detailed earlier this year have largely been adopted. The AEC says the redistribution will result in more than 27% of Tasmanians, or 114,000 people, changing electorate at the next federal election. Adelaide Crows player Josh Worrell has been reported for aggravated driving without due care and failing to present to police within 90 minutes after allegedly hitting a pedestrian while driving last week. Police say a 29-year-old man sustained injuries and was taken to hospital by the driver. Worrell will be summoned to appear in court at a later date. Turning to sports, Spain is the first nation through to the final of the FIFA World Cup after a 2-0 win over France this morning. The goals were scored by Mikel Oyarzabal and Pedro Porro. It's the second time Spain has qualified for the final. It won the tournament in 2010. The nation's opponent will be either England or Argentina, who will face off in the second semi-final early tomorrow.
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7: It is a glorious day and you're here with two guys and a dog. It's Tommy and Damo and our little buddy Chew Man. The always hungry Jack Russell, who's never afraid to voice his opinion. 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I'm Damo.
8: And I'm Tommy, and I've always believed there are two kinds of blokes in this world. Blokes who own a white van for honest work, and blokes who own a white van because they've got a laminated plan.
7: Exactly. And the plan is never good.
8: No, the plan usually begins with a, I know a fella.
7: Then it gets worse because he's got a cousin in Spain.
8: And before you know it, somebody's standing near an airport with a gold chain, a leather jacket, and the full confidence of a man who has never once checked the customs laws.
7: And that's the energy today. Songs for men who think a white van and a gold chain and a mate in Spain is a business plan.
8: Which brings us to today's theme, the soundtrack feel of The Gold, the British crime series built around the Brinks Mat robbery, which was in the 1980s, stolen bullion, dodgy money, and people making decisions that should have stayed as pub talk.
7: And that's the thing about the British crime dramas from the 80s. Nobody looks comfortable. Everyone looks like they're smokes indoors. They know a bloke named Terry and have at least one envelope full of cash in the kitchen drawer.
8: Well, it's that very specific world where the music is cool, the cars are square, the phones have cords, and every conversation feels like it might end with somebody saying, burn the paperwork.
7: Which is honestly not that different from a Latrobe City committee culture.
8: Careful, Damo.
7: I'm not saying anyone's laundering money. I'm saying I've seen men move a barbecue from one club to another with more secrecy than a bullion heist.
8: Well, that's true. A trailer appears, three blokes arrive, nobody knows who authorized it, but the sausages are gone by lunchtime.
7: And there's always one man standing there saying, don't put that in the minutes.
8: That might just about be the most Gippsland sentence ever spoken.
7: No, you can't be treasurer. You buried half the schmackos behind the couch and called it reserves.
8: Well, today's playlist has that great 80s and early 90s soundtrack feel. Think New Order, Rod Stewart, Smokey, Tears for Fears, Bronski Beat, Joy Division, The Cure, Black Box, The Lars, The Cranberries, and even Portishead.
7: It moves from shiny to shady pretty quickly. Starts with Temptation, ends somewhere much darker, which is usually how every bloke's Gumtree purchase goes.
8: Well, you go looking for a mower, you come home with a box trailer, three mystery cables, and a story you don't want your wife to hear.
7: And we're going to open with New Order, which is perfect because New Order were brilliant at making music that sounds like joy trying to outrun bad decisions.
8: This is Temptation by New Order on Two Guys and a Dog, 104.7 Gippsland FM. Try not to look suspicious while enjoying it.

Maui Skate Park is one of those places where confidence arrives before coordination. You'll see kids rolling in like they've signed with a major sponsor. Then 2 seconds later, they're sitting on the concrete pretending that that was part of the trick. But that's the beauty of it. It's active, it's public, it's loud in the right way, and it gives young people somewhere to test gravity without doing it off a shopping trolley behind someone's shed.

0: And that was Rod Stewart there with I Don't Want to Talk About It, which is also the official response from every bloke who has ever reversed a trailer badly in public.
1: Or anyone who's had to try and explain why the mower is now in the fish pond.
0: You are listening to Two Guys and a Dog on 104.7 Gippsland FM. It's That Man There, Damo. I am Tommy, and Chew Men, somewhere who has never once taken responsibility, well, for anything.
1: He certainly hasn't. And this next event is a beauty. On Wednesday, the 15th of July at 6 p.m., the Traralgon Library is hosting an author talk with Kevin Templeton for his novel Collision.
0: Kelvin Templeton, as in Footscray and Melbourne AFL Hall of Famer, Brownlow medalist, Coleman medalist, and Traralgon Football Club legend.
1: Exactly. Born in Tyres, moved to Traralgon, kicked over 100 goals as a 16-year-old for the Maroons, then went on to have one of those football careers where you start reading the achievements and quietly realise your own sporting peak was surviving mixed netball.
0: Well, mine was a very brave third in tunnel ball, Damo.
1: I can relate to that. And now Kelvin has written his first novel, Collision, which is set in 1975 and follows Joshua Clover Shamrock, a young goal-kicking sensation for the Bulldogs whose footy career comes to a tragic early end.
0: Which is a proper story, because when your whole identity has been built around being the bloke who can kick goals and suddenly that's gone, well, you're left standing there wondering who you are without the jumper.
1: And the novel follows him years later, increasingly reclusive, held together by his loyal partner, Justine, until journalists start digging into his past and he has to face the toughest opponent of all. Himself.
0: That's heavier than a wet Sharon in July.
1: It is, and I remember that as a kid on a very cold morning when my fingers shrank inside. But Kelvin will be discussing the book with ABC journalist Rachel Lucas. There'll be book sales, there'll be signings, there'll be giveaways, plus some light refreshments, and best of all, my favourite colour, it is free, but bookings are preferred.
0: So that's the Traralgon Library, 34 to 38 K Street in Traralgon, Wednesday, 15th of July at 6 p.m. And if you need to arrive looking thoughtful, why not swing past Finch Cafe first, get yourself a coffee, and practice nodding like you understand character development.
1: That's what I do on a Tuesday morning. But coming up next, Smokey with Living Next Door to Alice, a song that turned neighbourhood proximity into a full emotional incident.

Pyres is one of those places that feels tucked in rather than built up. You've got the Latrobe River nearby, the hills rising around it, and that quiet edge of town feeling where people still notice a strange car, a loose dog, or someone reversing a trailer with too much confidence. It sits in that lovely pocket between river country and range country, which gives it a different rhythm. There's water, bush, bends in the road, lookout country nearby, and enough space to feel like you've stepped away from the noise without needing it to disappear completely. Tyres has always had that practical Gippsland character too. It's peaceful, but not precious. Pretty, but not dressed up for brochures. It's the sort of place where nature does most of the talking, and the locals just get on with things. A good spot for a walk, a drive, a pause, or even a quiet reset before heading back into the week. Tyres, river and range haven.

0: And there was the Stranglers with Skin Deep, which is also what I say whenever someone asks how serious my gardening injuries are.
1: You got scratched by a lavender bush, dude.
0: It had attitude.
1: Well, you're listening to Two Guys and a Dog on 104.7 Gippsland FM. It's that man there, Damo. I am Tommy, and Chewman, who is never forgiven Christmas for involving wrapping paper he wasn't allowed to destroy.
0: That is poor planning. You put paper on the floor and the dog reads it as an invitation.
1: Now, this one is for the seniors across La Trobe City. On Sunday, the 19th of July, the Combined Seniors Club in La Trobe City are putting on a Christmas in July celebration at Curnow Hall in Morwell.
0: Christmas in July is brilliant because it gives everyone a second go at festive behaviour without the full December heat. Collapsing pavlovas and Uncle Barry explaining cryptocurrency beside the esky.
1: This one will run from 2 p.m. till 4 p.m. It's at Curnow Hall, Princess Drive in Morwell. There'll be finger food and entertainment, and all seniors are welcome.
0: That is the important bit. All seniors welcome. None of this club politics at the door nonsense. You turn up, you have a feed, you enjoy the entertainment, and hopefully no one starts a dispute over who's got the better sausage roll.
1: Do you think people will get seniors carded on the door, Damo?
0: They might get seniors carded or seniors stamped. There might even be a few people reversing their wheeler back over people.
1: The cost is just $12, which is pretty good value for a winter afternoon out, to be fair, especially when somebody else has done the organising.
0: And organizing seniors events is certainly not for the faint-hearted. You need seating, you need tea, that's warm, timing, access, logic raffles or raffle logic, and at least one person who knows where the spare extension cord is and has the keys to the toilet.
1: Plus, the combined seniors clubs have that community knowledge. They know what works, they know who needs a lift, and they know who says they're not dancing and then somehow ends up leading the room.
0: No, you're not eligible for seniors pricing just because you sleep most of the day and complain when dinner is late, which in your case is every minute of the day.
1: So that's Christmas in July, Sunday, 19th of July, 2 p.m. till 4 p.m., Curnow Hall in Princess Drive, Morwell. $12 entry, finger food included, entertainment, and all seniors welcome.
0: And if you're around Morwell beforehand, Cafe Cuba is there for the pre-event coffee because nothing says festive confidence like a caffeinated person in a cardigan.
1: Coming up next, Tears for Fears with Shout, a song that proves sometimes the healthiest thing to do is to yell melodically.

Mowi Earth Market has that good local market feeling where you just go in thinking you'll have a look, and then somehow you're holding vegetables, soap, seedlings, a jar of something handmade, and a conversation with someone who knows exactly when the first frost will hit. And that's the charm of it. It's produce, people, growers, makers, and the quiet confidence of a trestle table doing honest work. It's one of those Mowi things that feels simple but important. Local food, local hands, local stories, and probably someone carrying eggs like they're transporting evidence. Head down to the Mowi Earth Market.

0: And that was Bronski Beat there with Small Town Boy, which still sounds like somebody leaving town with a bag, a haircut, and a very complicated relationship with their family.
1: It does. And you're listening to Two Guys and a Dog on 104.7 Gippsland FM. I am the Damo. He is the amazing Tommy. And Chewman is here, who once tried to leave home but got distracted by a leaf near the letterbox.
0: Strong journey, but poor follow through.
1: Normally that's what happens. And now we're heading

0: Traralgon on Friday, the 24th of July, and Saturday, the 25th of July.
1: Give them the old razzle dazzle.
0: Razzle dazzle, razzle dazzle.
1: Well, that's dangerous language for teenagers. They give them the jazz, the crime, the stage lights, and choreography. Suddenly, every school corridor has somebody entering like they've just been acquitted.
0: The students have stepped into the world of 1920s Chicago, with Roxy Hart and Velma Kelly competing for fame after finding themselves on trial for murder.
1: Classic showbiz. A bit of singing, a bit of dancing, a bit of allegedly dreadful decision-making.
0: And lawyer Billy Finn helps turn their stories into headlines, which is probably the most terrifying part. The man looks at a murder trial and sees a publicity opportunity. I don't know any lawyers who do that. Sarcasm. Sarcasm. More sarcasm.
1: That's not a lawyer. That's a marketing department in a suit.
0: Certainly is. This production brings together students from years 7 to 12 working collaboratively across the school to bring the story to the stage. And it's supported by a live band featuring both the staff and the students.
1: That's proper effort, Damo. Singing, dancing, acting, live music, costumes, timing, lighting, backstage crew. And somewhere in there, there's one teacher holding a clipboard with the eyes of someone who has solved 12 emergencies before lunchtime.
0: It is absolutely fabulous, the talent here. The performances are at 12 p.m. and 7 p.m. across the 24th and 25th of July at the Traralgon Little Theatre, Grey Street, Traralgon.
1: And if you're going to the evening show, Finch Cafe is a decent pre-theatre stop for caffeine because Razzle Dazzle is easier to appreciate when you're not running on servo chips and panic.
0: And coming up next is Joy Division with Atmosphere, a song that immediately lowers the lights and makes every hallway feel meaningful.

The Traralgon Golf Club is one of those places where a peaceful walk can become a full psychological examination with clubs. You start the day thinking, lovely course, bit of fresh air, good company. And by the fourth hole, you're standing in light rough, questioning your grip, your posture, your life choices, and whether the ball is personally against you. But that's golf. Beautiful surroundings, quiet concentration, and one bloke saying, I'll just take a safe shot before sending it somewhere near Rosedale. The Traralgon Golf Club, where dreams come true.

0: Coming through your ghetto blaster, that was The Cure with A Forest, which is also where very suspicious blokes in the 80s crime dramas eventually end up standing in a coat and looking like they know too much.
1: Or more likely where your golf ball went earlier, according to the Traralgon Golf Club logic.
0: That's more likely the case. You've been listening to, and you are listening to, Two Guys and a Dog on 104.7 Gippsland FM. He is Tommy, the great, awesome Tommy, and I am the Damo. And Chew Man is here too, talking to you through the soundtrack of Gold, Bad Decisions, British Crime Energy, and Men Who Absolutely Believe a Van Counts as Infrastructure.
1: Well, we've had New Order, Rod Stewart, Smokey, The Stranglers, Tears for Fears, Bronski Beat, Joy Division, and The Cure, all carrying that very specific feeling of somebody saying, everything's under control, while clearly hiding paperwork in a freezer.
0: And around Latrobe City, we've had the Moe Skate Park, the Moe Earth Market, Tyres, Traralgon Golf Club, Kelvin Templeton at the Traralgon Library, Christmas in July at Curno Hall, and Traralgon College bringing Chicago Teen Edition to the stage.
1: Coming up after us, stay tuned in for In the Mood Music with Marlene, which will bring a little bit more class to the place after we've spent an hour discussing gold chains, white vans, and Chew Man's financial literacy.
0: No, Chew Man, buried schmackos are not a diversified investment portfolio.
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0: Goodwill and good cheer. Today, we learned that temptation is everywhere. Sometimes it comes as gold bullion. Sometimes it comes as a suspiciously cheap trailer on Marketplace. And sometimes it comes as a bloke called Terry saying, don't worry, I've got a plan. But remember, a plan is only a plan if it survives contact with the police, the paperwork, and your wife asking why there's a safe in your garage. So polish your chain, check your mirrors, and never trust a man whose business card says imports. Have an amazing week.
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3: Hello, I'm Shannon Kirkwood. Prime Minister Anthony Albanese has detailed how a new Office of AI will help regulate the nation's AI uptake. Mr. Albanese has announced the new office within his department during a speech at the University of Sydney today. He also says a set of Australian standards for AI include expectations for AI data centres and will also deliver greater protections for Australian creatives.
4: Not everything produced in Australia is up for grabs. Not at all. Australian writers, musicians, artists and journalists must retain ownership and control of their work. Our laws will spell that out, plain as day.
3: A new report shows one in seven Australian children are living with a mental health disorder, but a shortage of psychiatrists means they're not receiving help early enough. Laura Devoy has the story.
5: Current projections indicate for every 571 children expected to be living with moderate to severe mental illness, just one psychiatrist is available to treat them. The report by the Australian and New Zealand College of Psychiatrists found 50% of all mental health disorders emerge before the age of 14. It says early intervention is vital to ensure children are not in crisis when they first access help. The college is called calling for urgent intervention to expand specialist capacity to ensure children can access care early before complexities and comorbidities set in.
3: The remaining US troops in Iraq are due to fully withdraw by the end of September. Iraq's Prime Minister Ali al-Zaidi and US President Donald Trump have made the announcement in Washington. Around 2,500 US troops had been deployed in the country, carrying out counter-Islamic State operations, but that number has declined in recent months. A long-running study on young Australians is contradicting assumptions about youth disengagement. The longitudinal study of Australian children has followed two cohorts aged 19 to 20 and 23 to 24 for over two decades. The Australian Institute of Family Studies findings reveals 89% of respondents voted in the 2022 election, while just 1 in 10 felt they had a meaningful say in government decisions. The Institute's Kirsten Campbell spoke to National Radio News about the findings.
6: In an environment where we're worried more about social cohesion and social fragmentation, young Australians care deeply about the issues affecting their communities and society, but the ways they participate in civic life are evolving.
3: A regional Victorian community is reportedly without a fully functioning council. The ABC's reporting only two councillors remain at Hepburn Shire Council after multiple councillors were served with criminal charges brought by a private businessman. Upcoming meetings have been cancelled and will no longer go ahead, although bins will still be collected and libraries will remain open. The charges reportedly relate to allegations Hepburn Shire Council adopted its budget without certain financial documents. Turning to sport now, Sydney's Isaac Heaney says teammate Logan McDonald is good to go for Friday night's AFL contest against Adelaide at the SCG, having overcome a quad injury. In other news, Jay Polkinghorne will make his AFL debut for Geelong against St Kilda tomorrow night, and Spain will learn its opponent in the FIFA World Cup final tomorrow. Spain is the first nation through to the final after a 2-0 win over France this morning. England and Argentina will face off in the second semi-final early tomorrow.
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9: Let's start with a marine wind warning. There's only one for today. A strong wind warning for East Gippsland coast. And then there's a final flood warning for the Murray River. A frost warning for North East Forecast District. A minor flood warning for Kiwa River and for the Others and Kings River. And then a final flood warning for the Seven Creeks. That's your warnings. Let's go to the day-to-day forecast. Today, Wednesday, a maximum expected 14 degrees. Slight chance of a shower most likely during this afternoon and evening. Winds getting stronger. Winds westerly 15 to 25 kilometres an hour, becoming light in the evening. Then tomorrow, Thursday the 16th, minimum 7, maximum 16, lovely day. Slight chance of a shower most likely in the morning. On Friday the 17th, minimum 3, maximum 16. Chance of morning fog, mostly sunny afternoon. Saturday, minimum 2, getting cooler, but maximum 16 degrees. Chance of morning fog, mostly sunny afternoon. On Sunday, minimum 2, maximum 17. Ooh, lovely day. Partly cloudy day with light winds. Monday, the 20th, minimum 3, maximum 16 again. Mostly sunny with light winds. And Tuesday, minimum 5, maximum 17. Partly cloudy day with a slight shower. Isn't that fantastic? It's not that bad. It's winter. I'm a summer girl, but I can live with that. Okay. 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Marlene Bosshoff here with your In The Mood music on a Wednesday afternoon. I hope it brings you in the kind of mood you want to be in. Whatever that mood is. I hope it's a good one. And thank you for two dogs and a dog, Tommy and Damo. I say this every week, and I mean it every week. Love your program, boys. Thank you very much. Okay, I'm with you for the next 3 hours until 4 o'clock. And I hope you enjoy the music that I play. I don't do much else, but I do play lots of music. So let's start with Toto and Africa.

meant to go and see Billy Elliot the musical, offered by Leon Gather Lyric Theatre. You still have time. They're still on until after this weekend. They've got a show tomorrow and on Friday and Saturday and Sunday. So it's Leon Gather Lyric Theatre offering Billy Elliot the musical. They say, don't miss this wonderful show. Finishes at on the 18th of July. It's at the Leon Gather Memorial Hall. And for tickets, you can go to trybooking.com. And yes, our own Ken Thompson's treading the boards. Seen him before, and I actually saw him on the show. I went to see him last week, and it was absolutely fantastic. The star of the show from Morwell, the most fantastic little dancer you'll ever meet. Not just his dancing, everything about him. He's a gorgeous little thing. Yep, make a plan, go and see the show. It's not to be, seriously not to be missed. Okay, let's listen to Don McLean and American Pie.

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5: 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And so 9:30 p.m. this Friday, and every Friday you can listen to Notes from the Big Chair by Neil Little. But for now you've got me for the next 2.5 hours. And my next song is Yeah.

Okay, and now for one of my all-time favorites, Bob Seger and Old Time Rock and Roll.

0: 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The park is open Wednesdays to Sundays, 10 a.m. till 4 p.m. and is dog-friendly, providing the animals are kept under control at all times. Isn't that wonderful that we've got that right on our doorstep? Something really, really interesting to do. Okay, music. Next up, I've got for you Boombastic by Shaggy.
1: Mr. Boombastic! We order some boombastic, romantic, fantastic lover.

0: then we will then have some sweet pillow talk and bombastic. Tell me fantastic. Got me on the box, it says Mr. Rowe.
1: That was Boombastic by Shaggy. Next up, I've got Van Morrison with Brown-Eyed Girl.

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7: Hello, I'm Shannon Kirkwood. Prime Minister Anthony Albanese has detailed how a new Office of AI will help regulate the nation's AI uptake. Mr. Albanese has announced the new office within his department during a speech at the University of Sydney today. He also says a set of Australian standards for AI include expectations for AI data centres and will also deliver greater protections for Australian creatives.
8: Not everything produced in Australia is up for grabs. Not at all. Australian writers, musicians, artists and journalists must retain ownership and control of their work. Our laws will spell that out, plain as day.
7: A new report shows 1 in 7 Australian children are living with a mental health disorder, but a shortage of psychiatrists means they're not receiving help early enough. Laura Devoy has the story.
9: Current projections indicate for every 571 children expected to be living with moderate to severe mental illness, just one psychiatrist is available to treat them. The report by the Australian and New Zealand College of Psychiatrists found 50% of all mental health disorders emerge before the age of 14. It says early intervention is vital to ensure children are not in crisis when they first access help. The college is calling for urgent intervention to expand specialist capacity to ensure children can access care early before complexities and comorbidities set in.
7: The remaining US troops in Iraq are due to fully withdraw by the end of September. Iraq's Prime Minister Ali al-Zaidi and US President Donald Trump have made the announcement in Washington. Around 2,500 US troops had been deployed in the country, carrying out counter-Islamic State operations, but that number has declined in recent months. A long-running study on young Australians is contradicting assumptions about youth disengagement. The longitudinal study of Australian children has followed two cohorts aged 19 to 20 and 23 to 24 for over two decades. The Australian Institute of Family Studies findings reveals 89% of respondents voted in the 2022 election, while just 1 in 10 felt they had a meaningful say in government decisions. The Institute's Kirsten Campbell spoke to National Radio News about the findings.
10: In an environment where we're worried more about social cohesion and social fragmentation, young Australians care deeply about the issues affecting their communities and society, but the ways they participate in civic life are evolving.
7: A regional Victorian community is reportedly without a fully functioning council. The ABC's reporting only two councillors remain at Hepburn Shire Council after multiple councillors were served with criminal charges brought by a private businessman. Upcoming meetings have been cancelled and will no longer go ahead, although bins will still be collected and libraries will remain open. The charges reportedly relate to allegations Hepburn Shire Council adopted its budget without certain financial documents. Turning to sport now, Sydney's Isaac Heaney says teammate Logan McDonald is good to go for Friday night's AFL contest against Adelaide at the SCG, having overcome a quad injury. In other news, Jay Polkinghorne will make his AFL debut for Geelong against St Kilda tomorrow night, and Spain will learn its opponent in the FIFA World Cup final tomorrow. Spain is the first nation through to the final after a 2-0 win over France this morning. England and Argentina will face off in the second semi-final early tomorrow.
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11: Let's have a look at the marine wind warnings first. There's only one for today. It's a strong wind warning for East Gippsland coast. And then there's a final flood warning for the Murray River, a minor flood warning for Kiwa River and Ovens and King Rivers, a final flood warning for Seven Creek, and a frost warning for northeast forecast districts. That's your warnings. Let's have a look at the day today. Today, Wednesday, a maximum expected 14 degrees. Slight chance of a shower, most likely during this afternoon and evening. Then Thursday, the 16th, minimum 7, maximum 16. Cloudy day, slight chance of a shower, most likely in the morning. Then on Friday, again, maximum 16, morning fog, mostly sun afternoon. Saturday the 18th, maximum 16 again, morning fog, sunny afternoon. On Sunday the 19th, maximum 17, partly cloudy day with light winds. Monday the 20th, maximum 16 again, mostly sunny with light winds. And Tuesday, maximum 17 again, partly cloudy, slight chance of a shower and light winds. Ooh, not too bad at all. 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Marlene, you with you in the mood music on a Wednesday afternoon. I'll be with you until 4 o'clock this afternoon. And I do music, music and music, not much more. I have a few a community service announcement and a few what you can do with your next few days. So let's get it going. My next song is Annie and Johnny Hawker with Cinderella Rockefeller.

Another community service announcement. The Mid Gippsland Family History Centre is open to the public every Wednesday afternoon between 1 o'clock and 4 o'clock. Located at 44 Albert Street, Mowie, opposite the post office, the centre welcomes anyone interested in learning about their ancestors and family history. And regardless of whether you are an experienced family historian or a beginner, the experienced researchers are available and keen to help. The Society has large holdings of cemetery records and transcriptions, and you will be amazed at what you can learn by using resources such as Trove and Ancestry.com. For further information, you're welcome to call 0403 166 730. There we go. If you're interested in the Mid Valley Family History Society. Okay, next up, Kenny Loggins and Footloose.

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Tickets at the door, $25. Bookings, you can phone Hillary, her telephone number, 0439 980 226. That's for Peter Code and the Code Sisters and a Runaway Dixie Show. Okay, Get Out of My Dreams, Billy Ocean.

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4: 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Marlene, both of you with your In The Mood music on a Wednesday afternoon. I'll be with you for another hour and a half. And yes, music, and lots of music. And the next one I've got for you is Gimme That Thing by Frankie Davidson. I think.
5: Yep. That's right, I'm sad and blue, cause I can't do the boogaloo. I'm lost, can't do my thing, that's why I sing, gimme, gimme.

0: And yet another community service announcement for you, in my opinion, a very important one. The Latrobe City Council offers child safety training for sports clubs. Learn the vital elements of child safeguarding in this sport-specific child safety training session. It's held at the Gippsland Regional Indoor Sports Stadium at Traralgon, Meeting Room 1. Tonight, 6:30 to 8 p.m. Tonight, that's Wednesday the 15th of July. Light refreshments will be provided and a free event. So, Latrobe City's child safety training for sports clubs at Gippsland Regional Indoor Sports Stadium in Traralgon, Meeting Room 1. Tonight, 6:30 to 8 p.m. And it's only for the one night, so guys, get yourselves there. Light refreshments are provided and it's free to attend. Okay, music. John Travolta and Grease Lightning.
1: Well, this car is automatic. It's systematic. It's hydromatic. Why, it's a Greased Lightning!

And that was Hooked on Classics by the Royal Philharmonic Orchestra. Okay, next up, Help Me Make It Through the Night by Sammy Smith.

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1: Good afternoon, I'm Shannon Kirkwood. The Prime Minister says a world-leading artificial intelligence framework will help Australians regain trust in AI. Anthony Albanese has announced in a speech at the University of Sydney his government will introduce a set of Australian standards for AI. They will set out clear rules for large data centres and also offer greater protections for creatives, while the Office of AI will be established within the Department of Prime Minister and Cabinet to accelerate the implementation of the standards.
2: It is not our goal to try and legislate for every possible eventuality or risk. That only creates the risk of Australia missing out on investment altogether. This is about having the flexibility to keep pace with change and get out in front of it.
1: The Green spokesperson for digital rights, Senator David Shoebridge, says it's another power grab by the Prime Minister.
3: What the Prime Minister has offered today is a single door in his office. No additional statutory powers, no additional resources, but a door that the big tech industry can knock on to get what they want. That is not going to deliver the protections Australians have been asking for.
1: The National Peak Body for Palliative Care says it welcomes steps to provide older people with life-limiting illness with tailored support. The Senate Community Affairs References Committee has recommended the funding and time restrictions placed on support at home end-of-life pathway be abolished. In its place, a flexible, clinically guided, needs-based model for end-of-life care at home. Palliative Care Australia says the current model doesn't always work because access is tied to a time limit and a prognosis rather than to a person's care needs. The Australian Institute of Family Studies says more can be done to facilitate civil engagement among young people. The Institute has published a report containing a long-running 20-year survey of over 4,000 young Australians. It found while 82% have signed an online petition and 31% attended a protest, only 1% were regularly involved with a political party. Speaking to National Radio News, the Institute's Kirsten Campbell says institutions have a responsibility to find ways to engage with young Australians.
4: This really talks about the importance of civic and political institutions meeting young people where they're at, building trust in the process and building accessible pathways where young people can talk about the issues that affect them and understand how that information's being used.
1: Major changes are on the way for Tasmanians at the next federal election. The Electoral Commission has announced proposed boundary changes detailed earlier this year have largely been adopted. The redistribution will result in more than 20% of Tasmanians changing electorate. While voters are being asked to have a say on an electoral name change ahead of the next federal election.
5: The electorate of Franklin is proposed to be named in honour of Tonga Longata, a prominent Aboriginal leader and warrior in Tasmania during the 1800s. His name was put forward a few times through the phases of public consultation. If adopted, this will be the first time in Tasmania's history that an electorate will be named after an Indigenous person.
1: To sport now, former St Kilda player Nikki Winmar has been removed from the Australian Football Hall of Fame after an assault conviction. His former club has also suspended his place in the club's Hall of Fame, pending a possible appeal. The former AFL player was convicted of three assault charges by a Victorian magistrate earlier this month. AFL Chair Craig Drummond says the Commission acknowledges Nikki Winmar's significant contribution to Australian football, but the recent findings against him render inappropriate his place in the Australian Football Hall of Fame.
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9: Let's first have a look at the marine wind warnings. There's only one. It's a strong wind warning for East Gippsland Coast for today. Then we have a final flood warning for the Murray River. A final flood warning for Seven Creeks, a minor flood warning for Kiwa River, Ovens and King Rivers, and then a frost warning for northeast forecast districts. That's your warnings. Let's have a look at the day today. Today, Wednesday, we expected a maximum of 14 degrees. Slight chance of a shower most likely during this afternoon and evening. Then tomorrow, Thursday the 16th, minimum 7, maximum 16. Cloudy day, slight chance of a shower most likely in the morning. Friday the 17th, maximum 16, a chance of morning fog and mostly sunny afternoon. Saturday the 18th, maximum 16, chance of morning fog again, mostly sunny afternoon. Sunday the 19th, maximum 17, partly cloudy day and white winds. Monday, maximum 16, mostly sunny day and light winds. And Tuesday, again 17, yay, a partly cloudy day with a slight chance of a shower. And that's your weather forecast for the next few days. 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Marlene here with you in the mood music on a Wednesday afternoon. I'll be with you for nearly another hour, after which you can listen to Reggie with Music Memories. Okay, let's start the last third of my program with Boris Gardner and I Wanna Wake Up With You.

Now, here's something worthwhile. The Terhelgen Council volunteer group is offering a soup and sandwich lunch on Friday, July the 17th, it's in 2 days' time, at the Terhelgen Tennis Club at 12 noon. No need to book, just come along. Entry is $20. That's for the luncheon, the soup and sandwich lunch, and there's Lucky Door prizes, a raffle, and a trading table. So enjoy the homemade soup, sandwiches and slices and more. An enjoyable day for a great cause. See you there. Okie dokie. Next up, I've got REO Speedwagon with Keep On Loving You.

Okay, there's two things on tonight that you might be interested in. The first is the La Trobe City Business Chamber is offering a Meet Your MP, Martin Cameron, at Momo's, 103 Seymour Street, Relgan, tonight at 7:30. Then there's also Author Talk, Collision with Calvin Templeton at the Terralgan Library, 34 K Street, Terralgan, and that's also tonight, but at 6 o'clock. So these two lovely things if you need to go somewhere tonight. Okay, Liv Mason and a Knock Knock. Who's there?

you've got to be somewhere by 3:30, you'd better be quick about it, because it's now 3:21, so less than 10 minutes to go. Okay, next I've got M People and Moving On Up.

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5: 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Marlene, you with your In the Mood music on a Wednesday afternoon. And next up, I've got Young Hearts, Rang Free by Candy Station.

Do you want to see a movie for free? The Mobile Movie Club is offering a movie at Mobile Library, which is at 63 Elgin Street in Mobile, tomorrow, the 16th of July, from 2 o'clock to 4 o'clock. There you go. And then on the 17th, that is Friday, at the Mid Valley Shopping Center, Princess Drive, Mobile, there's a baby show time from 9 a.m. to 5 p.m. So baby show time at Mid Valley Shopping Center, Princess Drive, Mobile, on Friday, 9 to 5. Okay, next up, the real thing with you, to me, are everything.

Next up, Australian icon John Farnham with equally iconic You're the Voice. Chelan, this one's for you.

Well, guys, Reggie's in the studio next door, getting ready for his show, Music Memories, which starts just after the 4 o'clock news. So hang in there for Reggie. Always a brilliant show. Okay, and next up, I've got David Campbell with You Lost That Lovin' Feeling.

Okay, it's Winston Churchill who said, success is not final. Failure is not fatal. It's the courage to continue that counts. And you know that's so true. Sometimes when you have done something wonderful, then you sit back and you think, oh, that's good. People forget it in 2 minutes. And all your effort for nothing. No, keep on going. Strive for the next and strive for better. And failure. We all make mistakes. Don't worry about it. You make a mistake, you fail, whatever. Carry on until you're successful. Okay, that's all from me for now. After the 4 o'clock news, you can listen to Reggie with his music memories. And a great show not to be missed. So from me, till next time, goodbye.

0: 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Their number is 1300 655 06.
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3: Good afternoon, I'm Alyssa Delfs. Western Australian authorities are treating a petrel, which is the latest presumed positive H5 bird flu case. The Australian Chief Veterinary Officer, Dr. Beth Cookson, says the sequencing of the virus could not be determined, so WA authorities are treating the case as a positive as a precautionary measure. There have been 14 confirmed or presumed positive detections of H5 bird flu in Australia. All but one have been wild migratory seabirds. Dr. Cookson says there are no detections of the deadly virus in poultry or in Australia's agricultural production systems. A new report has determined solar and onshore wind are the backbone of a least cost future electricity system. Shannon Kirkwood reports.
4: The CSIRO and Australian Energy Market Operator's GenCos 2025-26 final report shows electricity generation costs are expected to continue falling in the near term, while fossil generation technology costs are increasing. It says renewables, supported by storage, remain the lowest cost generation investments for Australia's future electricity system to achieve net zero. Under a net zero scenario, solar and onshore wind are projected to supply 93% of electricity by 2050. The modelling also shows gas technologies will contribute around 3 to 7% of generation.
3: The Business Council of Australia has backed a Labor government plan to introduce AI standards. Prime Minister Anthony Albanese today announced a new Office of AI will be created within his department to help regulate Australia's AI uptake. Meanwhile, the Climate Council says the new AI office must make good on the Prime Minister's pledge for additional renewable energy to power all new data centres. They're pushing for targeted reforms as the Queensland government unveils plans to allow data centres to expand without any renewable energy requirements. The council says this poses significant risks to both the climate and Australian power bills. A man has been shot dead while sitting in a car in what police believe was a targeted attack. Emergency services were called to a street in Sydney's northwest shortly after 7 a.m. this morning following reports of a shooting. Officers found the man, aged in his 30s, with significant wounds from multiple gunshots inside a car. He was unable to be revived and died at the scene. Acting Superintendent Michael Marinello provided an update and says the victim was known to police and the attack did not appear to be random.
5: It does seem to be a very brazen attack. And any public place shooting in New South Wales is something that's of concern to us.
3: And a new report from the Australian Institute of Family Studies says volunteering is a vital way for young people to build trust in institutions. It's based on the findings of a long-term study which found that while young Australians were engaged with social issues, they had low trust in political institutions and media. LCAS longitudinal head Kristen Campbell told National Radio News, volunteering benefits the individual and the organisations.
6: Volunteering is one of the key ways that we build trust, care and connection with other members of our society and share work on the things that really matter to us. So it's a really critical way to build those connections, find people who share an interest in an issue that you are and feel like you can act and make a difference.
3: And in sport, two Australian rugby stalwarts are poised to play for New South Wales again after 7 years overseas. Fly half Bernard Foley and halfback Nick Phipps will once again make Sydney their home next year after spurring the Wallabies to a World Cup final and the Waratahs to their only Super Rugby Premiership. AAP reports today that the pair are on the verge of signing one-year contracts with the Waratahs.
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9: As we take a look at the weather for the rest of your Wednesday, it's going to be partly cloudy with a slight chance of a shower. Tomorrow's going to be minimum 7 when a maximum of 16 degrees with a possible shower. On Friday, it's going to be minimum 4 when a maximum of 16 degrees with cloud clearing. And as I look to the weekend coming up on Saturday, it's going to be minimum 2 with a maximum of 16 degrees and partly cloudy with a chance of a morning fog and mostly sunny afternoon coming up. And on Sunday, it's going to be minimum 1 with a maximum of 17 degrees, morning frost, and then partly cloudy day coming up. And see outside right now, it's 12 degrees. And a very good afternoon here on Gippsland FM 104.7, your community connection. It's just gone on 4:05 on this Wednesday, July 15th. And the show, as always, every Wednesday from 4 until 6, is Music Memories you are listening to, hits and forgotten songs with your host, Reggie Spall, until 6 o'clock. Well, on the show for part one for today, for the first hour until 5, I've got Wet Wet, Sherbet, bit of the Breakfast Club, and many more on the way. Well, let's kick things off now as we honour Bonnie Tyler, who passed away last week suddenly. So let's hear 3 of her songs now, 2 of her biggest hits and 1 rarity. So this is Holding Out for a Hero on Gippsland FM 104.7. And then after that, got a bit of a rarity from If I Seen You, a love song.

And a great song there from Bonnie Tyler, Widow, classic hit from 1983, Total Eclipse of the Heart, on Gippsland FM 104.7. And you are listening to Music Memories with Reggie Spall, Hits and Forgotten Songs. And the other songs we just had as well, If I Sing You a Love Song, a rarity in the late 70s, and Holding Out for a Hero from the movie Footloose. Total Eclipse of the Heart was written by Jim Steinman and released by, of course, Bonnie Tyler in 1983. The song became one of the biggest selling singles of the decade and topped the charts around the world. Jim Steinman had originally written the song for a musical inspired the classic vampire film, as I get these words out, Nosferatu, I think I got it, which was the working title, Vampires in Love. When the musical didn't move forward, Jim Steinman reworked the song into the powerful ballad that Bonnie Tyler eventually recorded. Even though the vampire storyline was removed, the gothic, mysterious mood remained in the music and lyrics. Well, coming up now is Wet Wet, and then from Nebworth, 1980, The Beach Boys on Gippsland FM 104.7, and this is Sweet Little Mystery.

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1: Australia Post is warning Australians to stay vigilant after receiving more than 2,500 reports already this year of scammers targeting online marketplace users. Scammers are posting as genuine buyers and sending links or QR codes to sellers that lead to fake Australia Post courier service websites designed to steal personal and financial information. Australia Post Chief Information Officer Adam Cartwright explains.
2: Scammers are posing as interested buyers on Facebook Marketplace, and they're messaging sellers to express interest and negotiate a price. Then they provide a counterfeit link or QR code, falsely claiming that payment has been completed and that they've covered shipping costs via Australia Post. And we've had more than 2,500 Australians report they've been targeted by these scams this year. We'd encourage people to please continue to report these scams to us.
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5: 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And if you just joined the show for this afternoon, yes, you are listening to Music Memories, Hits and Forgotten Songs. As always, every Wednesday, Reggie Spall. Inside Out was the first song written and recorded for the Travelling Wilburys' second album, which they titled Volume 3. Reduced to a four-piece band following the death of Roy Orbison in December 1988, the group gathered at a private house they dubbed Camp Wilbury at the top of Coldwater Canyon in Bel Air in April 1990 for the writing and initial recording sessions. George Harrison recalled that he, Tom Petty and Jeff Lynne and Bob Dylan had the musical part of the song finished within an hour of starting work. He said this encouraged him to realize that the band would be able to continue as before despite the loss of Roy Orbison. Well, coming up now is I Hate the Music from John Paul Young and then a Patti Smith and Don Henley duet from the early 90s. And this is Gippsland FM 104.7 you are listening to and Music Memories with Reggie.

104.7 Gippsland FM, and this is Music Memories with Reggie. And that, of course, was a classic from the late 70s from Sherbet with Summer Love. Well, let's take a look at the events coming up this weekend as I look at the list here. Well, coming up this Saturday night is Beyond Again, so it's an Abbey tribute band at the Gippsland Performing Arts Centre on 32 K Street coming up in Traralgon this Saturday night from 7:30. Then there's the Glengarry Market for those who like to have a shop around on Main Street in Glengarry this Sunday morning from 9 o'clock until 1 o'clock. And then also on Sunday, a bit of Christmas in July celebrations by the Combined Seniors Clubs at the Kennard Hall on Princess Drive in Moore this Sunday also in the afternoon from 2 o'clock until 4.

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Air Music Memories with Reggie. It's just gone on 5 minutes to go until five. Right on track was the breakthrough hit for The Breakfast Club, released in January 1987 as the lead single from their self-titled debut album. It became the band's only major international hit, reaching number 7 on the US Billboard Hot 100, number 4 in Australia, and number 7 on the Billboard Dance Chart. Dance Club Songs Chart. Well, as I said, it's coming up. No, now it's coming up 4 minutes to go until five. So the new sport and weather will be coming up shortly. And then I'm going to kick off part two with Paul McCartney and Wings. Well, this is the Fine Young Cannibals now to finish things off for part one on Gippsland FM 104.7 and Music Memories with Reggie.

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1: Good afternoon, I'm Melissa Delfs. The opposition says a landmark move to regulate Australia's AI uptake from within the Prime Minister's department through a new AI office would just create more bureaucracy. Anthony Albanese today announced plans to manage the nation's approach to the artificial intelligence revolution, declaring an end to the government's current case-by-case approach. But Liberal leader Angus Taylor says it's an attempt to increase the size of the Labor government.
2: What he's announced is an office in an office, inside his own office. He's going to have another office. And what is that office going to do? I mean, honestly, the answer to this is not more bureaucracy. The trouble with this Prime Minister and this government is the answer to every problem is always more bureaucracy.
1: Meantime, the Industry and Science Minister is set to work on the design of the new national AI standards. Speaking to the ABC, Tim Ayres says the government has been working on issues around artificial intelligence for some time.
3: We've been engaged in a discussion with the states about those data centre expectations, working with large tech firms who have signed memorandums of understanding. It is now time to move to make those standards mandatory and consistent across the country, so that data centre development, artificial intelligence more broadly, is adopted here on Australia's terms.
1: The Queensland government has announced a significant reduction in the number of fire ants in southeast Queensland. With the details, Shannon Kirkwood.
4: The Chris Fuller government says it spent $24 million on aerial suppression and has pledged further funding. The state government says more than 185,000 hectares of land has already been treated across the southeast, which it says has led to an 86% reduction in fire ant populations in some areas. The state government says while it's a significant milestone, further success can only be reached through cooperation across community, industry and government. If fire ants are left untreated, the potential losses to Australia's agricultural industry is estimated at $381 million annually.
1: Rain and storms are on the forecast for Western Australia tomorrow, while the East Coast is set to see showers. The Bureau of Meteorology's Alana Cherney has the details.
5: There are, however, a couple of weather systems on each side of the country, bringing us some wet weather. To start with, we have this moist southeasterly flow combined with a trough near the New South Wales and Queensland border areas, bringing some enhanced shower activity to those regions. And out west, we have a cold front which will bring some rain and thunderstorms, some heavy falls possible about the southwest of Western Australia.
1: And overseas, the death toll from an explosive fire at a pub in Bangkok has now risen to 32 after two more people died from their injuries. It comes as Thai police investigate the possibility of negligence as a factor in the blaze, which has been one of the most deadly in recent years in Thailand. It tore through the pub in the north of the city close to midnight on Sunday, with witnesses describing an explosion, a horizontal burst of fire and smoke engulfing the single-story venue. At least 30 people are still being treated in hospital in the city for their injuries. 15 of those are in intensive care units, while a total of 44 people have been discharged. And in sport now, a photographic exhibition in Sydney is marking 20 years since the first Women in League round. The Captains is on display at the Museum of Contemporary Art at Circular Quay. The photographs capture 12 NRLW players, one from each club, in a variety of poses alongside objects which connect to the game which they cherished.
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8: As we take a look at the weather for the rest of your Wednesday, it's going to be a slight chance of a shower. And as I see outside right now, I can see a bit of winds. Westerly 15 to 20 kilometres an hour, becoming light in the evening. Tomorrow it's going to be a minimum 7 when a maximum of 16 degrees with a possible shower. On Friday, it's going to be minimum 4 with a maximum of 16 degrees, cloud clearing. And on the weekend coming up, it's going to be minimum 1 with a maximum of 16 degrees with a chance of morning fog and a mostly sunny afternoon coming up and partly cloudy in between. And on Sunday, it's going to be minimum of 1 with a maximum of 17 degrees, morning frost, and then partly cloudy coming up and a mostly sunny afternoon as well. And sitting outside right now, it's 12 degrees. And a very good afternoon here on Gippsland FM 104.7, your community connection for those who just joined the show. And yes, if you just joined the show for this afternoon, you are listening to Music Memories, Hits and Forgotten Songs with your host Reggie Spall until 6 o'clock for the next hour and until 6. Well, we're into part 2 of the show. We just had part 1. This is part 2 now until 6 p.m. So on the show for the next hour, I've got Fleetwood Mac, Joe Jackson, The Go-Go's and much more on the way. Well, the Screaming Jets is coming up soon, but to kick things off now for part 2 is Paul McCartney and Wins with A Little Luck. And this is Gippsland FM 104.7 and Music Memories with Reggie.

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And if you just joined the show for this afternoon into this evening, it's gone on 21 past 5. You are listening to Music Memories, Hits and Forgotten Songs. The song was written for the movie At Close Range, starring Sean Penn, who was married to Madonna at the time. Live to Tell reached number 7 here on the Aussie Singles Chart, number 2 on the UK Singles Chart, and number 1 on the US Billboard Hot 100. Well, coming up now is Fleetwood Mac from their 1980 live album. That's coming up soon. I know, that's coming up now, actually, on Gippsland FM 104.7. And then the police.

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1: Australia Post is warning Australians to stay vigilant after receiving more than 2,500 reports already this year of scammers targeting online marketplace users. Scammers are posting as genuine buyers and sending links or QR codes to sellers that lead to fake Australia Post Courier Service websites designed to steal personal and financial information. Australia Post Chief Information Officer Adam Cartwright explains.
2: Well, scammers pose as interested buyers and they send the seller a link or a QR code through Facebook Messenger. And this leads to a fake Australia Post Courier Service website claiming it will help organise payment and collection for the item they're selling. 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

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Stepping Out was released in 1982 on his album Night and Day. It became Joe Jackson's biggest US hit, reaching number 6 on the Billboard Hot 100 and earning him a Grammy Award nomination for Record of the Year. Well, coming up now is a classic from John Cougar Mellencamp and then ELO on Gippsland FM 104.7, and you are listening to Music Memories with Reggie.

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And this is Music Memories you are listening to. Hits and Forgotten Songs with Reggie. Well, the song got to number 2 here on the Aussie Singles Chart. It was a big hit here. And number 20 on the US Billboard Hot 100. Well, coming up now, as I look to my list here, it's Billy Joel now with She's Got Away. It's a live version now on Gippsland FM 104.7 and Music Memories with Reggie.

From the 1980s film The Breakfast Club, that was of course Simple Minds with their classic song Don't You Forget About Me on Gippsland FM 104.7, and this is Music Memories you are listening to, Hits and Forgotten Songs. Did you know the song was offered to several artists including Brian Ferry and Billy Idol before reaching Simple Minds? The band initially hesitated because it was not their own composition, but they recorded it after encouragement from their label and producer. Released in February 1985, the song became a worldwide hit, of course, and is still well known today in 2026. The song reached number one on the US Billboard Hot 100, and it became one of the defining songs of the 1980s. It also helped turn Simple Minds from a respective alternative band into an international act. And they'll be coming to Australia soon, actually, sometime in the next couple months. So it'll be a good one to see as well, eh? Well, the show will be on the socials on Facebook and Instagram. The show is on Facebook and Instagram. So feel free to give it a like, give it a search, and it's there too easy. Well, it's coming up 5 minutes to go until six. So next up after me is the Filipino program, as always, with Gina after 6 o'clock. Well, as I said, it's time for me to get out of here, because it's time for me to sign off, and as it's the end of Music Memories, Hits and Forgotten Songs on 104.7 Gippsland FM. As I finish off with The Beatles, You Can't Do That, from the film A Hard Day's Night, and it was a single to the B-side of Can't Buy Me Love. Thanks for listening for today, actually, and you have been listening for the last 2 hours, as always, with your host, Reggie Spall. Thank you very much for tuning in. Enjoy the rest of the week and weekend, everyone. And as always, I'll catch you same day next week, next Wednesday, from 4 until 6, live in the studio. Enjoy, good night, and thanks again for today. See you later.

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5: Hello, I'm Alyssa Delves. Experts and organisations have welcomed the news Australia will introduce legal standards for artificial intelligence and data centres in less than a year. The Prime Minister announced the plans today that make it a legal requirement for AI data centre operators to underwrite new energy generation. It will also see the creation of an AI office within the Prime Minister's department. Speaking to the ABC, UNSW AI Institute Chief Scientist Toby Walsh welcomed the speech and says he wrote a report for the Commonwealth in 2019 calling for a whole-of-government approach.
6: So I'm glad that they've finally come round to identify that this is a good idea. The Prime Minister's speech addressed many of the issues justifiably worrying Australians, data centres that are being built in our backyards, the impact it's having on people's jobs, the impact it's having on our creative industries, the impact it's having on our kids. So he said lots of good things.
5: It's been 13 years since the Rudd government initiated an indefinite offshore detention regime that still holds over 100 people who arrived in Australia by boat. And on the anniversary, St. Vincent de Paul Society is urging Australia to heed the call of Pope Leo. The pontiff recently commemorated his predecessor Pope Francis's visit to the Italian island of Lampedusa, where in 2013 he condemned global indifference to the people also arriving there on boat, standing in solidarity with them. This month, Pope Leo also visited the island, making the same comments as Pope Francis. A new report shows 1 in 7 Australian children are living with a mental health disorder, but a shortage of psychiatrists means they're not receiving help early enough. Laura Devoy reports.
7: Current projections indicate for every 571 children expected to be living with moderate to severe mental illness, just one psychiatrist is available to treat them. The report by the Australian and New Zealand College of Psychiatrists found 50% of all mental health disorders emerge before the age of 14. It says early intervention is vital to ensure children are not in crisis when they first access help. The college is calling for urgent intervention to expand specialist capacity to ensure children can access care early before complexities and comorbidities set in.
5: Almost 3 in 4 used tyres are being shredded and burnt overseas for fuel rather than recycled or reused. Speaking at a parliamentary inquiry today, representatives from automotive groups, tyre companies and universities issued the warning that rogue importers, unaccredited collectors and firms burying tyres were preventing Australian companies from turning waste into profit. At the inquiry, which launched in November and is tasked with investigating environment, community and health concerns around tyre disposals, they heard calls for sustainable reuse and stricter rules to address the problem. And overseas, 80% of new Ebola cases in eastern Congo are emerging from unknown chains of transmission. Authorities say it's a sign the outbreak is spreading faster than health officials can track. Congo has been battling an outbreak of a rare type of Ebola since May, with no approved treatment or vaccine. The African Centre for Disease Control says it's the fastest growing Ebola outbreak on the continent. And to sport now, former St Kilda player Nicky Winmar has been removed from the Australian Football Hall of Fame after an assault conviction. His former club has also suspended his place in the club's Hall of Fame, pending a possible appeal. The former AFL player was convicted of 3 assault charges earlier this month. AFL Chair Craig Drummond says the commission acknowledges Nicky Winmar's significant contribution to Australian football, but the recent findings against him render inappropriate his place in the Australian Football Hall of Fame.
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3: Okay, dumako naman tayo kay Brother Gil Bautista Marcoleta's arrest. 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
4: 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Please comment down. Sa mga hindi pa po subscribe po sa our channel, please subscribe. 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
3: 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So anyway, nandito kayo sa Gibson FM 104.7 Filipino Radio Program. 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Thank you po, Brother Hill Bautista Official. 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
1: Okay, pakinggan naman po natin ang DZR 1026 News and Current Affairs. Senator Judges maaaring magpasok ng not guilty plea according ito kay Attorney Tolentino. 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
2: Good afternoon, Jade. Good afternoon, Admar. And good afternoon to all the viewers out there. This is a very important day for the entire nation. And so today, I am glad to be here. Thank you for inviting me, Jade, Admar.
3: Opo, marami pong debate. Bago pa man umusad ito sa impeachment court, attorney, napakaraming debate. Kine-question yung proseso doon pa lamang sa Kamara, particular sa House Committee on Justice, at mayroong mga pag-question sa Korte Suprema. 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
2: I think this is going to be a very contentious case because both sides, no, are going to be really standing by their positions, firm in their positions. And itong kaso na to has deeply divided the nation because there are those who believe that the vice president is already guilty and those who believe that this is a politically motivated stunt designed to remove her from the running for the presidency in 2028. So sa ngayon, I think the entire nation is really looking at this because this is going to be a very important part of our political and legal landscape in the next few months.
3: Opo, at bago pa man yung pag-uumpisa dyan sa Senate Impeachment Court, mayroon ng mga pahayag, lalo na sa prosecution, pinupuna na yung panig po ng depensa. 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
2: Actually, when I was looking at the news, most of the news that I checked, most of them talaga are very, very, some are openly pro-admin, pro-prosecution. Some are subtly pro-prosecution. Very few are fair and unbiased regarding what is happening now, no? And I think, no, we should just let the process follow up, the process proceed. Kung ano man ang mangyayari, we will let the prosecution give their evidence, if any, and we will let the defense answer this evidence if they also have evidence against the prosecution's evidences. Pero sa ngayon, I think that this is, since this is already supposed to be sub judice, what do I mean by sub judice? Sub judice is when the case is already in court, the parties can no longer give any opinions regarding what is happening to the case, but can only give factual statements on what is about to happen. So here, before pa man mag-start ito, I would just like to hope that all the parties will not make any personalities, no? But just rely solely on the legalities of what is happening here. Now, yung mga sinasabi, meron ako nakita na they will make sure that the president is impeached. Well, from the prosecution side, we will just have to see what their evidence is. Because on the other hand, the vice president's defense team has been saying that the case is unconstitutional and there are due process questions that need to be answered. Now, ang sinasabi ng prosecution na itong mga questions na to, ito yung pinagsasabi niya noon pa man doon sa Committee on Justice hearings, and this is just a rehash. But again, the questions that are posed there by the defense may actually have a very important bearing later. Because this will probably go all the way to the Supreme Court.
3: Opo, pero yung mga pahayag na yun po na sabi nyo nga po parang pwedeng mapasok na sa sub judice, patunay po yun sa political process na kaakibat po nitong impeachment trial po na ito, attorney?
2: I'm sorry, I didn't quite get you.
3: Kumbaga parang ito yung isa sa mga senyales na talagang itong impeachment trial ay hindi kagaya sa regular court, kundi may halong political process.
2: Actually, an impeachment is a legal, let me see my notes, ha? Okay. While an impeachment process is political in character, it is primarily, according to the Supreme Court, a legal and constitutional process subject to judicial review, especially when grave abuse of discretion or violation of constitutional right is alleged. And ito yung mga ina-alleged ni Vice President Sara Duterte. There are grave abuse of discretion or violation of constitutional rights in her answer to the articles of impeachment. So ito siya medyo, I think this is going to be very important. But regarding your question about sub judice, yes, we can only talk about what is happening, but we cannot make perhaps any opinions that are not based on facts while the case is ongoing.
3: Opo. Attorney, ang sinasabi po na mamumuno o magiging presiding officer ay itong si Senate President Wing Gatchalian na hindi po abogado. Meron po ba kayong nakikitang advantage or disadvantages dito po sa magiging, kasi sa mga nakalipas na mga impeachment court, mga batikang abogado yung nagiging presiding officer dito po sa kay Vice President Sara. Ano pong sa inyo po rito, Attorney?
2: Well, actually, since this is a very important proceeding, no, in our legal landscape and political landscape, mas maganda sana kung ang ating presiding officer for the impeachment trial is a lawyer, because the lawyer will have knowledge of the subtleties and the technicalities of law. But hindi naman kasi yan required under the Senate rules on impeachment. Although, like I said, it would have been good. There are only 4 lawyers in the Senate as of the present. Si Attorney Kiko, Senator Kiko Pangilinan, Senator Chis Escudero, Senator Alan Cayetano, and Senator Rodante Marculeta. And none of these are the presiding officers.
3: Opo. Obligado ba ang pangalawang pangulo? Baka kasi gawin na ng mga issue po ang first day ng impeachment trial. Obligado ba ang pangalawang pangulo na dumalo, may notice po na ipinadala po sa kanya?
2: Okay, although merong subpoena na inissue sa kanya for her to appear in today's hearing, the rules of impeachment do not actually require her to attend, because she can attend in person or via counsel. And if neither attend, kung hindi a-attend si Vice President Sara or hindi a-attend yung kanyang legal counsel, then pwede pa rin magpatuloy ang kaso and the Senate will enter a plea of not guilty and then proceed with trial. So actually, she is not required to attend. So yung mga sinasabi nila na kailangan maging present siya, I think that is a slight, that is misleading in the sense that under the rules of the Senate impeachment, hindi kailangan siya maging present. But of course, she can attend if she wants to, because that is also her right.
3: Opo, dito naman po sa mga articles of impeachment na tatalakayin, hindi po ito ayon sa pagkasunod-sunod, attorney, at every articles of impeachment ba natatalakayin, aantayin yung depensa din bago umusad sa ibang articles of impeachment?
2: Well, supposed to be it's that way, you know, because if we're going to go by the articles, I think they will start with Article 4, which is on the culpable violation of the Constitution, high crimes, betrayal of public trust. Kasi nga, tinreten daw niya si President Bongbong Marcos, First Lady Lisa Araneta Marcos, and si Congressman Romualdez. And she incited to sedition by saying na she allegedly made public statements that contracted an assassin to kill the 3 people should she die. But, and then I think after that, Article 1, which has something to do with, again, culpable violation, graft and corruption, betrayal of public trust, alleged misuse of the 612 million pesos. And then after that, susunod yata yung Article 3, which is bribery, graft and corruption, culpable violation of the Constitution when she distributed monetary gifts allegedly to high-ranking DepEd officials to circumvent procurement and related laws, no? And then, ang Article 2 is the last. Ito yung alleged unexplained wealth niya. Failure to fully disclose her assets from her 2022 to 2024 statements of assets, liabilities, and net worth. And then, failure to divest business interests when she was in office. I think this should be, if this is going to be done article by article, then the prosecution should present its evidence. The defense is allowed to cross-examine and then also present their evidence. That is my understanding. But like I said, I do not know if they are going to amend anything today. Kasi nga, may mga supervening events na nangyari this morning as I understand it.
3: Opo. Bawat articles of impeachment po ba magkakaroon po ng verdict ang bawat senator judges kung guilty sa ganito, guilty or sa kabuuan, isang kabuuan po yan, attorney?
2: The senators will have to individually vote on each article of impeachment. So all of them will have to stand and state their vote, no? Hindi pwede yung silent voting, hindi po. So everybody, like in the previous impeachment cases, they will have to explain their votes or they can stand. And I think they will be given 2 minutes to explain their vote if they want to explain their vote after each article of impeachment. So since there are four, magboboto sila 4 times. If ever the Senate cannot get the 2/3 majority for each vote, then acquitted si Vice President Sara. However, if even for one article of impeachment, makakuha sila ng 2/3 votes of all the members of the Senate, then she will be convicted of impeachment.
3: So kahit saan dito sa apat na ito, pag napag-decide na merong paglabag dito sa isa lamang sa articles of impeachment, automatic na impeach na ang pangalang pangulo?
2: If makakakuha sila ng 2/3 votes, which is, I understand, 16 out of 24.
3: Opo. 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
2: If we strictly follow the Constitution, ang nakalagay kasi under the Constitution, klaro eh. Talihan. No person shall under Article... Section 3, Article 11 of the 1987 Constitution. Section 3, ang nakalagay kasi, no person shall be convicted without the concurrence of 2/3 of all the members of the Senate. So dito maghihinge yung all the members of the Senate. But if the law is clear, as the Supreme Court said in the very recent case of Duterte versus House of Representatives, then you give the meaning, the clear meaning, to the provision of law. So, klaro man ito, no person shall be convicted without the concurrence of 2/3 of all the members of the Senate. Now, my understanding is that as of the present, there are 24 members of the Senate. So, to get the vote, dapat 16. May nagka-claim kasi in the case of Avelino versus Cuenco na mabababaan yan. But when I looked at that case and later on the case of Santiago versus Gingona in a 1998 case po ito. In the Avelino versus Cuenco is I think a 1949 case. At the time,

0: disturb the proceedings of the Congress because it was internal. But in the case of Santiago versus Gingona et al., which is a 1998 case, saka unbanked din ito na Supreme Court decision, okay, sabi nila, they can, when no provision of the Constitution, the laws, or even the rules of the Senate has been clearly shown to have been violated, disregarded, or overlooked, grave abuse of discretion cannot be imputed to Senate officials for acts done within their competence and authorities. Pero, ito yung exceptions. That when no provision of the Constitution has been clearly shown to have been violated, disregarded, or overlooked. And Article 2, Section 3, if I'm not mistaken, Section 3, F, says two-thirds of all the members of the Senate. Hindi po sinabi na two-thirds of the members present in the Senate. Ang sabi, all the members of the Senate. So my understanding is that since this is a constitutional provision, this should be followed. And in the Senate rules on impeachment, klaro po ito, nakalagay din po sila, nakalagay po doon sa kanilang rules on impeachment.
1: Okay, narinig natin si Brother Admar and si Attorney Tolentino ng DZAR 1026 News and Current Affairs. 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At syempre, nandito pa rin kayo sa Gibson FM 1.7 Filipino Radio Program. Again, maraming maraming salamat po sa DZAR 1026, Brother Admar and Attorney Tolentino. 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
3: 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Bring back the money to the poor of Filipino.
4: Your face is ugly than what you are. Because you are a liar.
3: Ma'am.
4: You are a traitor.
3: Singganama.
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3: 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Please bring the money to the Filipino people. We have a big
2: Nagpatulong ng police
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0: Okay, dumako naman muli tayo sa DZAR 1026 News and Current Affairs. 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
2: Okay. Just ano, two sentences, one sentence, and then no questions. Yeah, I know. Sadly, no? Sad. 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
0: 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Keeps Life FM! 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Net 25 News and Information. 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
0: Maraming salamat po, Mata ng Agila at Net 25 News and Information. 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
1: 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I Surge Music. 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
2: Praise God for the opportunity na makausap kayong lahat. 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But let's start on a hopeful note. 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Let me talk a little bit about the biblical concept of hope. Kasi sa English, pag sinabing hope, and I'm basically listening to Tim Keller, his lecture on Galatians and identity, and also kay Max Lucado dun sa Facing Your Giants. 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Unlike pag tinignan mo yung Greek word at yung paggamit nito sa Hebrew culture na ang sinasabi, total assurance. 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at that level. But for someone from the Philippines, nakaka-relate po dyan yung someone from Africa, nakaka-relate dyan yung someone from East Timor, someone from Bangladesh. 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So there are things that bring us together, and I think that is very important, and we cannot forget, despite all our differences, we're all Filipinos. So the Bible also talks about knowledge, understanding, and wisdom. And kung meron po tayong pwedeng common prayer, anuman ang ating politika, ano ating pananaw, anuman ang ating panig sa lahat na nangyayari sa ating bansa, I think malinaw naman na we can pray na lahat tayo magkaroon ng tamang knowledge, tamang understanding, at tamang wisdom. 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The Bible talks about seasons, no? 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Sa mga basic principles sa buhay, based on his faith, no? So, sa akin po kasi, yung seasons, may season talaga ng renewal, pagbabago. 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So ano ba mga headlines today? One, impeachment starts today. 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So, guys, ang sasabihin ko lang, common sense, in prayer, in knowledge, read between the lines sa pag-aresto kay Senator Marcoleta. 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So, I would dare say there's also a crisis of confidence. A crisis of confidence is not only in the administration but in all politicians. 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And democratic rights, may freedom po talaga yan to speak out. 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Common sense and read between the lines na lang po tayo. This is our democracy. It's not my democracy. It's not Robin's democracy. It's not the majority's democracy. It's not Amy Marcos or Bongbong Marcos or the Aquino's democracy. It's our democracy. Lahat ng Pilipino. 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So while I'm asking Brother Robin to join us, sandali, can I read to you ulit yung preamble ng ating constitution? 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Let's fight corruption. 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
2: So, in behalf ng buong grupo at ni Brother Robin, no? 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So, paumanin lang sa Senate Media, let's focus on the impeachment today. And in the next few days, kasi Monday to Wednesday yung impeachment. Para lang pong mabigyan din po namin yung ano yung ng substantive na laman yung aming sinumpaan na impartial justice. Having said that, the other issues will go on and meron naman tayong Thursday, Friday, Saturday during the week, no? 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

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And then I think that go pa yun hanggang Wednesday. 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
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At saka, huwag mo kayong aalis at marami pa po tayong program na coming up your way dito sa Gibson FM 104.7. And please, tune in lang po. Na-missed out ninyo ang ating program dito ngayong gabi, www.gibsonfm.org.au po ang ating website. 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Sarah will be the one who will save the Philippines kahit papano dahil gusto niyang ituloy ang pagbabago para sa bayan nating Pilipinas. Okay? This is your host, Ate G. Agustin. 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May God bless you all. 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Keep smiling.

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0: 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Celebrating over 15 years on air thanks to Australia's only rainbow community media organisation, Joy.
1: Hi there, I'm Joel Kingmaine with your QNN update from ABC News Australia. Two board members have been voted off the Sydney Gay and Lesbian Mardi Gras Board following months of internal division over the organisation's direction. At an extraordinary general meeting, members voted by more than 70% majority to remove directors Damien Nguyen and Luna Chu, who were aligned with the activist group Pride in Protest. The meeting followed months of debate over transgender rights, governance, and the role of Mardi Gras as both a community festival and political movement. The Sydney Gay and Lesbian Mardi Gras Board says the outcome highlights the need for change within the organisation and a renewed focus on strengthening governance. The extraordinary meeting also exposed deep divisions within the membership, with both sides saying they remain committed to the future of Australia's largest LGBTQIA+ celebration. From Star Observer. A new major Australian research project is investigating what life is really like for LGBTQ+ people living in the nation's outer suburbs. The three-year Out in Suburbia study, led by researchers from La Trobe University and Western Sydney University, is seeking participants from outer suburbia areas of Sydney, Melbourne and Hobart. Researchers say while LGBTQIA+ experiences in inner-city neighbourhoods and regional communities have been widely studied, people living in the outer suburbs are often overlooked. The project will explore well-being, community connection and inclusion, with the aim of helping local councils create safer and more welcoming communities. Researchers hope the findings will shape the future policies and programs, ensuring LGBTQIA+ Australians feel connected and supported, no matter where they live. From Q News. A powerful new theatre production celebrating transgender voices is making its Sydney debut this week at Qtopia Sydney. 36 is a collaboration between acclaimed Scottish trans playwright Joe Clifford and Australian writer and performer Bailey Turner, exploring identity, ageing, grief in the resilience of transgender people. The title refers to the long-standing myth that 36 is the average life expectancy of trans women, with the production challenging the narrative through stories of survival, hope, and community. Following a critically acclaimed season in Melbourne, the show will run at Qtopia Sydney from the 8th to the 18th of July. Creators say 36 is both a celebration of trans lives and a call to action, encouraging audiences to support and protect transgender communities at a time of growing public debate around trans rights. Turning to QNN Sport now and from OutSports. Trailblazing Brazilian football referee Igor Benvenuto says officiating at his first gay games has been one of the most meaningful experiences of his career. He became the first active FIFA-ranked male referee in South America to publicly come out in 2022. Now he is helping officiate football matches at the gay games in Valencia, Spain. The 45-year-old says that just a few years ago, he was advised not to referee at LGBTQ+ sporting events in Brazil to avoid attracting attention. He describes the gay games as a place where LGBTQ+ athletes and officials can be themselves, without fear or prejudice. Igor believes men's football is still a challenging environment for openly gay people, but says progress is being made and greater visibility is helping break down barriers across the sport. That's what's making news in the LGBTQIA+ community this week. I'll be back next week with another QNN update. And don't forget you can download the podcast via your favourite podcast app. Just search QNN. I'm Joel Kingmaine.
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8: My name is Karen Durante. Before we continue, I'd like to acknowledge the traditional owners of the land you're listening to this program from, and I'd like to acknowledge elders past and present. Here are some of the stories coming up in today's show.
9: KF is a platform, and we catapult artists into the bigger wider art scene, and it's been doing that for 17 years.
10: Well, in essence, it's a human obligation to protect the very things that give us life. But our culture teaches us, our elders, our stories, our songs, our whole way of being.
8: Aboriginal activist Ruth Langford Thibuthana has been in court this week, continuing her fight to dismiss trespass charges against her. The Lutruwutju Tasmanian-born Yorta Yorta Jaja Wurrung woman has been representing herself for allegedly trespassing a logging camp in the state's northern Midlands. In this interview you're about to hear, journalist Harrison Pedersen asked her about the case.
10: It's been, in one sense, quite ironic that here we are celebrating 50 years of deadly of NAIDOC Week, and yet Aboriginal people are still fighting in the courts, on the front lines, to protect the very things that give us life. We are protectors of kin, community and country, and particularly our responsibility is to protect waterways so that all of our children have the opportunity to drink clean, fresh water. So for me, being in court rather than being with my people, celebrating our culture, sharing our culture, has been quite intense, really. But it is important that we're there. It's really important that we have our voices spoken, a truth-telling process to bring awareness and hopefully systemic change to the desecration of our old mother trees in our forest here in Lutruwutju.
11: Given that NAIDOC Week is the result of, you know, decades of Indigenous activism and protests, can I get your reaction to, you know, what NAIDOC means to you?
10: My family were pivotal in walking across so much of Southeast Australia, getting petitions for the recognition of the Day of Mourning in 1938. My great-grandmother's brother was William Cooper, and that Day of Mourning then transitioned throughout the years into a week of celebration for our survival as Aboriginal people. And I have been very heartened to be following in the footsteps of my elders and also my family members, but so many deadly Aboriginal people that have gone before, that reminds us that our law is in country, our culture is strong and rich, our knowledge has proven testimony over thousands of generations of how to be good stewards and in right relationships with the very things that give us life. And so I feel like being in court this is just another step in those 50 years of being deadly. It's not something that's really chosen. It's a obligation that is inherited, and I'm more than willing to stand up for the protection of land and people.
12: Could you speak more on your cultural obligation to care for country?
10: Well, in essence, it's a human obligation to protect the very things that give us life. But our culture teaches us, our elders, our stories, our songs, our whole way of being teaches us that we are obligated to protect those things that provide life. And for us, particularly here in Lutjiwita, the forests have been and continue to be logged not only against our law in country. Do we need to have a look at a system that the Four Corners report, I'm very glad, drew attention to the government's engaging and allowing a practices that not only harm the forest, but harms communities as well. I cannot sit back and see this desecration continue.
12: Speaking about that Four Corners episode, what do you think about the reports that found that Victorian sawmills were sourcing their wood from native forests in Lutjiwita?
10: We have to wrestle the care, protection and management of these exceedingly precious forests away from the mismanagement from the government departments that are solely there to provide quotas predominantly for wood chips. These forests need to be valued and therefore cared for and managed for the plethora of values and important systems that we need to protect.
8: That's Aboriginal activist Ruth Langford Tibuthana speaking to NERS News journalist Harrison Pedersen. Tax time can be testing for anyone, but the ATO needs to take a different path in First Nations communities. That's the message from the Tax Ombudsman, Ruth Owen. She's conducting a systemic review of the Tax Office's engagement with First Nations taxpayers. NERS News journalist Mark Hides asked the Ombudsman what prompted her review.
13: Yes, we've been approached by a number of First Nations representative organisations and Aboriginal taxpayers and businesses to say that they face particularly unique challenges engaging with tax administration and with the tax office. So my role as a tax ombudsman is to make sure that the tax system works fairly and reasonably for all members of the community, and based off those representations, I've decided to undertake this review.
14: You've mentioned the challenges Indigenous people face. Can you explain that?
13: Yeah, we've heard multiple different challenges faced by First Nations people. Firstly, I would say the main message we've heard through our consultation is that First Nations people feel like they don't really have a full understanding of how the tax system works and how they meet their obligations and how they're meant to work with the tax office. Maybe they haven't had that education through school or high school. But even those people that are doing their best to meet their obligations are finding some really practical challenges. So for remote communities, that might be they don't have connectivity to access MyGov, they don't have smartphones that they can use for the security to get through to ATO. Or for some First Nations people, they don't have the identity documents that ATO expects people to use to prove who they are to engage with the tax system. So those are pretty unique challenges.
14: You're calling for more culturally safe tax support in communities. What changes are needed to do that?
13: What we're looking at from a culturally safe point of view is to ask the ATO how they train their people to really work well and constructively with all First Nations people, be they be individuals, representative organisations or businesses. And that goes to understanding the experience of First Nations people, and making sure that the services are appropriately tailored to meet everybody's needs.
14: What sort of support is needed to help them?
13: I think it is putting yourself in the shoes of the taxpayer, so really understanding if somebody hasn't had a full understanding of the tax system and they're in First Nations community, whether they're in metropolitan areas or remote areas. We do expect the tax office, under their obligations under Closing the Gap, to meet the expectations and the requirements of all members of the community. So that might mean tailoring their service. It might mean providing additional services in community or providing additional educational material, just to help everybody make sure they understand what's required to play their part in paying their tax.
14: How can Aboriginal community-controlled organisations help?
13: I think Aboriginal-controlled organisations are going to be a key part of the solutions here. Clearly, I haven't finished my review yet, but what we're hearing is, as part of that requirement to be culturally safe, community really wants the ATO to work in partnership with people on the ground, on country, and I think that Aboriginal-controlled organisations are definitely going to be part of that solution of working hand in hand with the tax office and other organisations, for example, who provide financial counselling, for example, are definitely there to help everybody in community understand their obligations and to help them through the system, give them a helping hand.
14: Is there a flaw in the system that means it doesn't recognise kinship and community structures?
13: This is an issue that I have had a lot of representations on, particularly in relation to superannuation. So I'm not ready yet to determine what the solution is here, but I am definitely going to look into this issue because it's something that is causing quite a lot of anxiety for First Nations people in terms of recognising their family structure and kinships. They can't access superannuation, for example, with family members. So this is something I do want to explore further.
14: Is the tax office's Indigenous hotline working the way you'd like?
13: This is another issue that I would like to explore. I've heard a lot of feedback from people that they've struggled to use the ATO's Indigenous helpline. It hasn't felt culturally safe, or it hasn't given them the right support. So again, this is something that will feature in my review. I've got lots of people to talk to and to get feedback on over the next few months before I determine what the findings and solutions are.
14: I've heard that some agents are targeting Indigenous communities. What's happening there?
13: Yeah, Mark, this is really worrying because what we're hearing is in community, around tax time, so around this time of year, predatory agents are moving into community and offering to help people with their tax returns and lodgements on the basis that they know that people don't really understand how they can engage with the tax office on their own. And they're charging quite considerable fees literally to do a very, very basic return. And in some really extreme circumstances, I've heard that they're also keeping people's refunds because maybe the taxpayer doesn't understand that they are due a refund. So this is really concerning and would be something of interest to both the ATO and the Tax Practitioners Board if we've got registered tax agents who are behaving like this.
8: That was the Tax Ombudsman Ruth Owen talking to NERS News reporter Mark Hides. You're listening to the National Indigenous Radio Service's weekly news and review. I'm Karen Durante, coming to you from the lands of the Kararig people in Zanarkis, Torres Strait. Coming up next.
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8: Aboriginal town camps are more than just housing. 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
17: Across Central Australia, town camps are often talked about in the media, especially in moments of challenge or grief. But for the people who actually live here, town camps are home. They are places of family, culture, language, and everyday life. I'm Brenton Woods from Karma in Mbatha Alice Springs. This piece brings together voices from across these communities, ranging from Little Sisters, and that's where Karma first began, to Atapa, Abbott's Camp, and Hidden Valley, offering a small glimpse into everyday life, culture, and connection across these town camps.
18: Hey, my name is Delita. I'm from Atapa Camp.
19: Hi, my name is Agnes. I'm from Little Sister Camp.
20: Hello, my name is Nathan Dolan. I'm from Abbott's Camp.
21: Hi, I'm Denisha. I'm from Little Sister, and we're at the community center, and my favorite is the cook some sausage curry and be kind to people.
22: Barbara Manny Moon. My name is Janaya. I'm already able to go already. My name is Janaya. I'm going to go and walk. And ngai lawari charbara nyako bejana mula pungan chana kero.
23: My name is Gloria. I'm from Mandaba Camp.
24: Been here for all my life. There's only 13 houses. I'm Walbury, father's side, but I'm Aranda. I grew up at Mandaba Camp. This is my place where I grew up. When I was a kid, there was no center before. Just an empty old house. Yeah, we used to go then kind of ride our bike everywhere.
25: Yes.
24: My mom grew up here too. She raised me here and I was raising my kids here too. Sometimes like feelings, or if we have a car, we'll go out.
25: Yes.
24: Yeah, take the kids. Maybe to the creek, somewhere else, yeah. Like young kids, teenagers, they gotta think about their future, yeah.
18: Hello, my name is Delita. I live at Mbatha Camp. My kids all grew up here and got two grandkids now. It was a bit, struggling a bit on my own, you know, with kids, five kids on my own. But now they all be growing. My youngest one is 15, just turned 15. Yes, I really got no trouble with them anymore. Yeah, I got four girls and one son. So I thought, but my son is the best son anyone could ever have. Non-drinker, non-smoker. Goes to school, come out of bush camp, he goes to school, still going to school. It was a good town camp. We've got our own community centre, which was done last year. Yeah, and everybody likes it. We have a barbecue or something, or Christmas party or something like that, when everybody gets along.
20: Paya, in the Yodobaga, Raging on Yodo. I get a Nathan Dolan in you. I know Abbott's Camp along.
26: How long in the evening, Abbott's Camp
20: along? I know you're in since 2003,
26: like Nyabri and Yakaring changes Abbott's Camp, you know?
20: Rules, Palanjan, like Moranabula, like Anango, Wamang, Nankajan Jigirbe, Anango, Janin Pale, Wamai, sign, good name, you know? No drinking in this town camp. Oh, Anango, and a young uncle drank what I picked up, eh? I know one ring, but I was going to complete my own. Not draw a ball in them. I don't know.
27: My name is Kainisha, and I'm from Tapa Camp. And what language I speak is Western Aranda. And coming to the center and playing on the laptop, play basketball, sports, take the kids out for like running on country or like camping at I like taking it to the hall. I've taken it for some sports. Tell them to stop getting in trouble. And just stay back home and listen what your parents have to tell you.
0: I'm from Alice Spring camp in Dapper camp, hanging around with family, close family, and be happy. Come down to the Dapper Center, do some programs prior to have it, and before it was our church started to build this Dapper Center for the young ones to make them happy. And yeah.
15: Country means everything to me and to my family as well. My sisters, their kids, my kids, their kids, when they grow up after when we go. Wherever I go, this place is still calling us. It's in here. I wouldn't trade it for $1 million. Oh yeah. No way. My riches is where I am.
17: These voices were recorded during Karma's weekly broadcast from town camp community centres across Mbantua. Together, they offer just a small glimpse into the lives, families and connections that shape these communities every day beyond what's often heard in the headlines.
8: That story there from Karma Radio's Brenton Woods. And finally today, Indigenous creatives are capturing international attention at the Cairns Indigenous Art Fair. The four-day event features the work of more than 450 Indigenous artists, designers, exhibitors and presenters. The artistic director, Tio Ropian, says it's a bigger showcase this year.
9: It's grown again. Some of the numbers have doubled, especially fashion performance. Last year we had 12, this year it's 24. We have three designers from Taiwan, First Nations people from there, and then First Nations people from New York, part of the Relative Arts and the Indigenous New York Fashion Week. And in the fair, especially the Artisan Showcase, that has doubled and increased, and we've got a lot more to show this year.
14: So you're drawing quite a bit of interest from overseas.
9: A lot of interest from overseas, yeah, and we were fortunate to take a group of philanthropists from New York through the fair early this week, and they purchased work, so we're keen to see where that will end up. These people come from some of the biggest museums in New York.
14: Can you talk about this year's theme?
9: Yeah, this year's theme is reclamation and regeneration. It's a level up from the theme last year, and it's sort of a collective effort for us to, transform our practice, innovate, find new ways to tell stories, and really push, I think, our boundaries. But I think the key message within that theme is about us, you know, reclaiming our place in society, as well as regenerating how we present and show and tell our stories. And innovation is a big part of it.
14: What unique things will be on show this year? I've heard some fish leather earrings are already causing a bit of a stir online.
9: Yeah, lots pretty much. The one thing I'm excited about is Ryan Presley. We've got three arcade game console stations that have come up from Brisbane. Ryan Presley is a well-known artist, and he's developed a video game based on mineral stunning companies in Alice Springs. So he's developed a game on that, and you've got a person throwing a boomerang at the helicopter. So that, I think, will bring, you know, the young audience. But that also sort of helps unpack the theme, and it shows that, you know, our artists are working in many ways and also developing video games. As well as a range of artists and artworks from across Queensland, Cape York and the Torres Straits.
14: So it's a fair bit of a launch pad for artists to get bigger spaces and more attention.
9: Yeah, that's the idea. Yeah, KIF is a platform, and we to, you know, catapult artists into the bigger, wider art scene. And it's been doing that for 17 years, and And it's just something that we're just continuing in. That's the whole idea, to get artists from Cairns, or, you know, working from their communities, out into major showcases and biennale and art fairs across the world.
8: That was Tio Ropian, the artistic director of the Cairns Indigenous Art Fair, talking to NERS News journalist Mark Hides. And that's the weekly news in review. I'm Karen Durante. Thanks for listening.

Porindela yana nela imere tuandarila. 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

Welcome to the Black Arts for another Wednesday night here on Gippsland FM. And we're kind of opening the show on a bit of a solemn note, given that the passing this week of the one and only Mike Browning, who, of course, was an instrumental part in the history of death metal and extreme music. Obviously, he first played on Morbid Angel's Abominations of Desolation way back in the 80s. He then left that band to play on Incubus's first demo before forming Nocturnus, an excellent band that not only used sci-fi and progressive elements, but also really was one of the key bands to introduce keyboards to extreme music, something at the time that was not heard of. So, of course, he released a couple of albums under the Nocturnus name, and more recently continued onward with Nocturnus AD, who had a couple of albums out as well. So, sadly, he was only 62, which is a very young age to pass away, but as is the case with so many of these great musicians, obviously the music lives on. And in that case, we just played some of it. That was Nocturnus from their classic debut, The Key, which was originally released on Earache Records way back in 1990. And that was the opening track from that album. That one went by the name of Lake of Fire. Plenty to get through tonight, including new music from Emptiness, Ignea, Mob Rules, Until the End, among many other things. So make sure you stick with us. And as I say every Wednesday night about this time, play it as loudly as possible. We're going to go with some more death metal now. In this form, melodic death metal from Germany in the form of Fragments of Unbecoming, a fine band who've basically tied everything they've released into a kind of chapter series. And the song we're going to play comes from their most recent effort, last year's Dawnbringer Chapter 7, The Amber Emperor, which they released on Apostasy Records. And the song we're going to play from it now, this one, goes by the name of Devoured by Cold.

Staying in Germany for some Nailed to Obscurity, a band who've been around for quite some time. That track comes from their fifth album, Generation of the Void, which they released on Nuclear Blast last year. Sees the band kind of getting a little bit more melodic, using clean vocals a bit more than they did in previous albums, but it's still a pretty dark, kind of gloomy, melodic doom death, which works really, really well. And the song that we played from it then, that one, went by the name of Misery's Messenger. We're going to go for something a bit darker now. And this is a really interesting album, Worm. A band from the United States who've been around for a while and released four albums to date, including the one we're going to play. They've always had a really weird kind of take on a death doom with black metal and symphonic elements. And this album really kind of pulls that all together. I'm kind of a bit disappointed with the production of this one. I think with a fuller production, it could have been even better, but musically, once you get past that kind of rough exterior, there's plenty to like about what they've created on this one. So it goes by the name of Necropalace. Can't remember if I said that, but

regardless. Really interesting stuff. And the song we're going to play now, not one of the longest songs, but definitely one that gives a good impression of what they're about. This one goes by the name of The Night Has Fangs.

Long-running Italian power metalers Eldritch there, and a song from their most recent album, In A Void, which they released on Scarlet Records back in 2023. I think I've played nearly every song off it over the intervening years. Really solid band, going right back to their first album, Seeds of Rage, in 95. So they've always been a pretty consistent band, and that album was no exception. And the track that we played from it then, that one went by the name of Forgotten Disciple. Time to jump into our first new release, and this is a band that I was a little late in discovering, but since have become a very big favourite in the form of Ignea from the Ukraine. They released two albums independently to start their career, The Sign of Faith in 2017 and then The Realms of Fire and Death in 2020, before they signed to Napalm Records and released their third album, Dreams of Lands Unseen, in 2023, which is where I came across them. I really love the way they combine symphonic metal, progressive metal, melodic death, and folk elements into this really kind of rich tapestry, which means that I'm very much excited about the upcoming release of their fourth album on Napalm Records, which will go by the name of Monumental and will be released way away in October. Seems too far away, but regardless, they have given us this track. It's the first taste of what's to come on the new album, and interestingly, it shares the song title, also shares with the title of their previous album, Dreams of Lands Unseen, and it seems like their sound has just gotten bigger this time around as well. So really looking forward to this one when it does arrive in October. This track really does capture everything they've done, and really follows on logically from their previous albums as well. But I'm sure there'll be a few surprises thrown in there when it does finally arrive. So couldn't wait to play a song off it, so we're going to do that now. This is Ignea from their upcoming fourth album, Monumental, which is, as I said, out on Napalm Records in October. And this track, as I said, Dream.

Another of my favourite albums of last year from a relatively new band that is UK metal as well. They're split between Spain and the UK. Opia, who after a few singles that were digital released, that their debut album, I Welcome the Eternal Sleep, on Hammerheart Records last year. And it's just a fantastic effort of gothic doom. Doesn't break the mould in any way, shape or form, but they put songs together that are so well composed and executed that it really doesn't matter that it does sound like a very well-worn style of music. But it's one that I love as well, so it's not like that disappointed me in the at least. And I would recommend it if you do like your doom metal. They are beginning work on the follow-up, so it'll be interesting to see what they do next, whether they stick to the same path or they branch off. But I'm keep returning to that album quite regularly, so it's well worth a listen, as I said. And the track that we played from it then, that one went by the name of Silence. We're going to get a little bit more upbeat with our next new release. And, of course, German metalers Mob Rules have been a very reliable source of melodic power metal ever since they came out of nowhere with their debut album Savage Land way back in 1999. They've since released albums pretty consistently over that period, their most recent being Rise of the Ruler, which they released last year on Rock of Angels. So, interestingly, they do have a new release coming out this year, which is a bit of a compilation called Stories from the Verdant Vale, featuring 10 tracks, all of which have previously been hard to come by, if you will. So the first 5 tracks are taken from the second disc of their last album, Rise of the Ruler. So unless you got the special earbook of version of it, you didn't get these songs. And then the other 5 tracks are actually taken from their Timekeeper 20th anniversary box, which was released way back in 2014. So whilst it's not new music per se, obviously unless you're a Mob Rules diehard, you probably haven't got all these tracks, and they are really good as well. So I think it's only coming out on vinyl and in a limited version through Reigning Phoenix Music, but regardless, thought we'd play a track off it anyway. This one is one of the ones that came off the bonus disc of the most recent album, Rise of the Ruler, but this one's a good, short, punchy little power metal number. So this is Mob Rules from their upcoming release, Stories from the Verdant Vale, which is out, I forgot to say when it was coming out, I think it's in August, so there you go. And the track we're going to play from now, this one goes by the name of Balance of Power.

Bit of Rage there, another band who've been going a long time doing the whole power metal thing, and of course, really the mainstay of the group's PV Wagner, who's pretty impressive considering that they released their first album, Reign of Fear, 40 years ago. But regardless, that track comes from their most recent effort last year's A New World Rising, which after the release of After Lifelines in 2024, which was a two-disc kind of epic sprawling kind of album with tracks that used a lot of orchestration, it seems that he wanted to get a bit more back to basics on that one in the form of more traditional power metal, heavy metal, and a shorter, more succinct effort as well. And whilst it doesn't live up to some of their classic highlights, their more recent works, they still do have their moments, including that track there, which we played just then, which goes by the name of Leave Behind. It's rapidly approaching 10 o'clock here on the Black Arts on Gippsland FM, and we're going to go with something a bit gloomier now in the form of Emptiness from Belgium. When you call your band Emptiness, and you're kind of setting the scene for what they are. And whilst they originally started off life as a black death metal group on their early works, including their first couple of demos, they've kind of moved into a more experimental avant-garde kind of sound on subsequent albums. Their first one was called Guilty to Exist, which was released back in 2004. And through each of their albums, they've kind of expanded their sound. There are still elements of their black and death metal origins, but really on this, their latest album, which happens to be their sixth, called Nowhere Speaks, they've certainly kind of found a very distinctive sound of their own. So this has come out on Season of Mist. It's actually out in a couple of days, featuring 10 tracks, one of which is an intro, but that links to the previous album. And it's a very interesting album indeed. So it can be quite complex at times. It's never overly aggressive. So it does have heavy moments, but they kind of come at opportune times. And the songwriting is very broad in its palette as well. So I guess the first indication of this is something different is the cover artwork, which is rather abstract. It doesn't even feature the band logo or the title anywhere on it. And from there, you kind of delve into their musical world. And it's an interesting one indeed. So I do struggle to describe it. I think it's probably one of those albums that firstly is best heard, and secondly probably heard in its entirety. So playing a single song from it now probably won't give a full indication of what they're about, but it's definitely still well worth a listen. So I thought we'd give it a spin tonight. As I said, if you've into the something that's a bit more complex and avant-garde and dark, then give this one a listen. They certainly live up to their bleak moniker and album title. So this is a great track. This is Emptiness from their latest album, Nowhere Speaks, out this week on Season of Mist. And the track we're going to play now goes by the name of When the Hole Arrives.

Managed to get some more doom metal in there in the form of Crypt Sermon and a song from their most recent full length, which was their third, The Stygian Rose, which they released on Dark Descent Records back in 2024. Just such a great, more recent doom band. That they've managed to kind of take classic epic doom metal and given it their own flavour, which is not easy to do whilst retaining all the trademark sounds and tropes that come with doom metal. But they've managed to do that on each of their albums. Of course, we played their most recent EP, The Saturnian Appendices, which was released late last year, which featured tracks that were originally recorded for that album. But not released prior. So really great stuff. And the track that we played from that album, that one went by the name of Scrying Orb. Time to jump into our final new release of the week. And this is a relatively new project which features members from Greece, Finland and the US that go by the name of Till the End. Now, there are a few bands using that moniker. These guys have only been around since about 2023 and released a string of digital singles in 2024 and 2025, which were ultimately captured on a digital EP called Dark Kings, which the band put out themselves last year. So, subsequent to that, they've now signed with German label Life Force Records for the release of their self-titled debut album, which will be coming out in September. And they're giving us the first single from that album, which we're going to play now, which is an interesting track. They're kind of a melodic death metal band, but they also have a strong groove element about what they do. The members themselves have been in a number of other groups, so they're pretty experienced musicians, and they've come together to create this band. And I'll admit this first single is good, but doesn't really blow me away, so I'll be interested to hear the entire album when it does arrive. It is melodic death metal, but focuses, as I said, more on the groove side of things than the more upbeat side of things. But I thought I'd give this track a spin anyway, and we'll see what happens with the full-length album when it does arrive in a couple of months. So this is Till the End from their upcoming self-titled album, and this one goes by the name of I'm Falling Apart.

The Crown there, who recently announced that this will be their final year. They're disbanding after a very lengthy career and are playing a truckload of shows live all over the place as part of their farewell, which means that that track we played came from what was their final album, Crown of Thorns, which was released on Metal Blade back in 2024. And the song we played then from it, that was the opening track from the album, a good one. That one went by the name of I Hunt with the Devil. That's it for us for another Wednesday night. Back next week with plenty more, including the new Psycroptic album, among many other things. But to take us out, a bit of thrash metal from the UK in the form of Eccentrics, who announced they will have a new album out in October, I believe, that goes by the name of Allied with the Enemy, which will be out on their current label, Listenable Records. So with that in mind, I thought we'd one more time delve back into their most recent effort, Seven Words, which they released back in 2022. And the song we're going to play now to finish up tonight's show, this one goes by the name of Kill and Protect. See you next week.

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0: 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Book with Hillary or just come along on the day. 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

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That was The Bug. Other tracks coming up from Ginger Baker, DJ Logic, John Taylor, Christian McBride, Joe Pass, and Ornette Coleman, Herbie Hancock. This now is Dave Holland, and the track is called The Empty Chair off the album Prism.

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4: 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Before that was DJ Logic, a track called Drone, and before that was Ginge Baker, Dust to Dust. Herbie Hancock now, and this is Mercy Street.

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4: Yes, you're on Gippsland FM. And that last track was Gwilym Simcock, Affinity. Before that was Ornette Coleman, Pat Metheny, Charlie Hayden, from the album Song X. John Taylor Trio now, and Pure and Simple.

Melburnian Fiona Burnett. Before that was Nikki Skopelidis. Last track is from Larry Coryell. See you this time.

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1: Good morning, I'm Laura Devoy. The US Central Command says it's conducted further strikes against Iran's coastal defence system. It also says it's redirected two vessels, enforcing its renewed naval blockade in the Strait of Hormuz, while Iran has continued to launch counter-strikes. The BBC's Barbara Plettusher has the latest.
2: The Iranians say that the strait will remain closed until the bombing stops. They again targeted US facilities in regional countries, and they say they might expand their attacks to other routes that are used for shipping oil and gas. Now, they didn't say which ones, but analysts think that maybe they might be signaling that they could use their Houthi allies in Yemen to target shipping in the Red Sea. President Trump has also threatened to widen strikes next week against Iran if they don't come back to the negotiating table. He said he would order hits on civilian infrastructures.
1: A substantial fine and criminal offence will be created for big businesses that fail to prevent modern slavery in their global supply chains. Under proposed changes, companies with an annual revenue of more than $100 million would be subject to a new criminal offence, in addition to a new civil penalty, which will be added to the existing Modern Slavery Act. Companies will have a defence available if they can prove they took reasonable steps to prevent modern slavery. The size of the fine will be determined following consultation. An Australian healthcare provider has been targeted in a cyber attack. Partnered Health, which operates medical centres across the country, says a malicious actor accessed some of its data late last month. Personal information, including health information, was taken from 21 clinics in New South Wales, the ACT, Victoria, Queensland and Western Australia. The company says it has obtained an interim injunction from the Supreme Court of New South Wales, ordering the accessed data not be used or published. New data shows one in three Australian households are struggling to pay their electricity bills. Non-profit organisation Energy Consumers Australia says only 29% of Australians understand how their electricity bill is calculated, and 37% are paying more than the default offer. A group of Oceania Indigenous leaders are calling for a say in ambitious climate action. Shannon Kirkwood has more.
3: WWF Australia is hosting eight leaders from Aboriginal, Australian, Fijian, Solomon Islands and Aotearoa communities in Canberra. The four-day workshop wraps up today. It's aimed at strengthening Indigenous and community leadership ahead of November's COP31 climate summit and the lead-up event for Pacific Nations in Fiji. The key message: ambitious climate action must include meaningful involvement of the communities most affected by climate change. First Nations Principal Advisor of WWF Australia, Cliff Cobbo, says he's honoured and proud to support Pacific climate leaders in discussions towards shared climate change solutions.
1: Police in Hong Kong have raided two independent bookshops and arrested five people suspected of selling and displaying seditious books. Authorities say the publications incited hatred against the government and law enforcement. The group is accused of violating national security legislation. Turning to sport, the second semi-final at the FIFA World Cup is underway in Atlanta. England is facing Argentina. A short time ago, the score was nil all. The winner will face Spain in the final. And in cycling, Søren Verenskold has won stage 11 of the Tour de France. His time of 3 hours, 10 minutes and 6 seconds was the fastest stage in 113 editions of the Tour. Tadej Pogacar remains in the overall leader's yellow jersey.
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7: And a very good morning on this Thursday morning. And the weather, well, it's looking a bit damp out there. Johnny Wash's rainfall figures say there's nothing in his gauge, but there was a bit of drizzle when I left traff this morning, but it's going to be cloudy, medium chance of showers today, becoming less likely this afternoon with light winds, a maximum temperature 15. Tomorrow, maximum 16, minimum 4, chance of morning fog, sunny afternoon with light winds. Saturday, maximum 16, minimum 1, chance of morning fog, mostly sunny afternoon with light winds. Sunday, a maximum 17, minimum 2, chance of morning frost, a chance of morning fog, and a mostly sunny afternoon with light winds. So Sunday looks all right. Monday, maximum 16, minimum 2, chance of morning fog, mostly sunny afternoon with light winds. Tuesday, maximum 17, minimum 3, partly cloudy. Slight chance of a shower, most likely later in the day, with light winds. Wednesday, maximum 16, minimum 4, partly cloudy, medium chance of shower, of a shower, most likely in the morning, and light winds. Johnny Wash's rainfalls, as I said before, zero overnight, but we had some drizzle, but not enough to register in Johnny's gauge anyway. Month-to-date sitting at 46.7, the year-to-date 395.8. Last year, at the same time, we'd had 22 mils for the month and 260 mil for the year. You're on Gippsland FM. 6:07 is the time. It's Thursday morning, the 16th of July. Welcome to the Thursday morning breakfast show.

Johnny O'Keefe, I'm counting on you, and I'm counting on the listeners to call up and ring this morning. We've already had one, Joan, the regular call, and she's feeling terrific, which is absolutely wonderful news. Good on you, Joan, and it's really, really nice to hear from you every morning that we're on air. She's just a wonderful lady, and she's feeling really good, which is excellent. Here's Pete Murray, Saving Grace. Good song, this one.

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6: Well, the time is 6:13, and we're going to keep up the Aussie content for the first three songs, maybe. Here's Richard Clapton with one of his best songs, Girls on the Avenue. 6:14.

0: John Farnham there, The Age of Reason. What a great song.
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Yes, treading the boards today, of course, Thursday. And talking about treading the boards, the Billy Elliot the musical at the Leon Gatha Memorial Hall, tickets are just about sold out. So I'm pretty sure the Saturday show is sold out, but there might be some tickets left in some of the other shows. So for tickets, I go to trybooking.com. But there's not many tickets left, so if you want to go, apparently it's absolutely brilliant. It features one of our presenters, too, is in the show. So it ends on the 18th of July, so that's Saturday. So I would look at, go to trybooking.com, Billy Elliot the musical, see if you can get tickets. They're running out fast, so this is probably one of your last warnings. 6:24 here on Gippsland FM 104.7. It's a Thursday morning, the 16th of July. It's cold. The current temperature is 10 degrees, so it says on my phone. The computer's not got its temperature showing up at the moment. But let's keep warm with some music, eh? What do you think?

Yeah, that ended suddenly. I'm not sure that's the way it's supposed to end. Bad Finger with Come and Get It. That was a little bit too short for my liking. Anyway, to take us to the 6-7 news, here's Stevie Wonder. Superstition. Get down. All right. Here's the intro. Are we ready? All right.

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1: Good morning, I'm Laura Devoy. The US Central Command says it's conducted further strikes against Iran's coastal defence system. It also says it's redirected two vessels, enforcing its renewed naval blockade in the Strait of Hormuz, while Iran has continued to launch counter-strikes. The BBC's Barbara Plettusher has the latest.
2: The Iranians say that the strait will remain closed until the bombing stops. They again targeted U.S. facilities in regional countries, and they say they might expand their attacks to other routes that are used for shipping oil and gas. Now, they didn't say which ones, but analysts think that maybe they might be signaling that they could use their Houthi allies in Yemen to target shipping in the Red Sea. President Trump has also threatened to widen strikes next week against Iran if they don't come back to the negotiating table. He said he would order hits on civilian infrastructures.
1: A substantial fine and criminal offence will be created for big businesses that fail to prevent modern slavery in their global supply chains. Under proposed changes, companies with an annual revenue of more than $100 million would be subject to a new criminal offence, in addition to a new civil penalty, which will be added to the existing Modern Slavery Act. Companies will have a defence available if they can prove they took reasonable steps to prevent modern slavery. The size of the fine will be determined following consultation. An Australian healthcare provider has been targeted in a cyber attack. Partnered Health, which operates medical centres across the country, says a malicious actor accessed some of its data late last month. Personal information, including health information, was taken from 21 clinics in New South Wales, the ACT, Victoria, Queensland and Western Australia. The company says it has obtained an interim injunction from the Supreme Court of New South Wales, ordering the accessed data not be used or published. New data shows one in three Australian households are struggling to pay their electricity bills. Non-profit organisation Energy Consumers Australia says only 29% of Australians understand how their electricity bill is calculated, and 37% are paying more than the default offer. A group of Oceania Indigenous leaders are calling for a say in ambitious climate action. Shannon Kirkwood has more.
3: WWF Australia is hosting eight leaders from Aboriginal, Australian, Fijian, Solomon Islands and Aotearoa communities in Canberra. The four-day workshop wraps up today. It's aimed at strengthening Indigenous and community leadership ahead of November's COP31 climate summit and the lead-up event for Pacific Nations in Fiji. The key message: ambitious climate action must include meaningful involvement of the communities most affected by climate change. First Nations Principal Advisor of WWF Australia, Cliff Cobbo, says he's honoured and proud to support Pacific climate leaders in discussions towards shared climate change solutions.
1: Police in Hong Kong have raided two independent bookshops and arrested five people suspected of selling and displaying seditious books. Authorities say the publications incited hatred against the government and law enforcement. The group is accused of violating national security legislation. Turning to sport, the second semi-final at the FIFA World Cup is underway in Atlanta. England is facing Argentina. A short time ago, the score was nil all. The winner will face Spain in the final. And in cycling, Søren Verenskold has won stage 11 of the Tour de France. His time of 3 hours, 10 minutes and 6 seconds was the fastest stage in 113 editions of the Tour. Tadej Pogacar remains in the overall leader's yellow jersey.
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6: Current temperature sitting at 10 degrees on the way to a maximum of 15 today. Cloudy, medium chance of showers, becoming less likely this afternoon with light winds. The UV index will reach 2. Friday, maximum 16, minimum 4, chance of morning fog, but a sunny afternoon with light winds, the UV index to reach 2. Saturday, maximum 16, minimum of 1, chance of morning fog, but a mostly sunny afternoon with light winds, the UV index to reach 2. Sunday, maximum 17, minimum of 2, chance of morning frost, and the chance of morning fog as well. Mostly sunny afternoon with light wind. So that's not a bad outlook. Cold, yes, but not much rain. 40% chance today, but then 10% on Friday, 10% Saturday, and 10% Sunday. So not a lot of rain. The Latrobe Valley, as I said before, our top temperature here in Morwell will be 15. Sale 16, Mount Baw 7, Druin 14, Warrigal 14, Moe 15, Traralgon 15, Leongatha 15, and Wilson's Promontory 14. Okay, that's very, very good. Not a bad outlook for the next 4 days, and the weekend looks pretty good. It's 6:37. You're on Gippsland FM. It's a Thursday morning, the 16th of July. Wow.
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It's a great song, isn't it? Lynyrd Skynyrd, Sweet Home Alabama. What a track. It is 6:41 here on Gippsland FM. 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When's that? Is that a... I don't know, when are these? July 20th. When's that? That's 4 days from now. So Thursday, Friday, Saturday, Sunday. Sunday. 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It's 6:43, you're on Gippsland FM 104.7. And I've been trying to play this track since I got in. Here it is now. Dancing in the Streets. Bit cold for it, but give it a go.

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0: 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Thursday morning breakfast show. It's Crowded House. Oh, a bit of chocolate cake, that'll do.

Yeah, I'll have a piece of that chocolate cake a bit early. Nah, that'll do. It's 6:51. You're on Gippsland FM now. 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Friday, July 17th, that's tomorrow, at the Traralgon Tennis Club at 12 noon. No need to book, just come along. Entry is $20, lucky door prizes, a raffle and a trading table. Enjoy the homemade soup, sandwiches, slices and more. An enjoyable day for a great cause. See you there. So that's at the Traralgon Tennis Club tomorrow, Friday, July 17th at 12 noon. And that's to raise funds for the Traralgon Cancer Volunteer Group. Very good, good cause. That's tomorrow at 12 noon. It's 6:52. 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And it is time for this song now from Smash Mouth.

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2: 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And the time is 6:55. The news is coming up for 7 o'clock. And then after that, we're going to have what happened on this day and birthdays and all sorts of things like that. It's nice to be with you this morning. It's cold, sort of 10 degrees. It's a bit mucky out there. It was drizzling this morning, but it doesn't look like it's raining now. But we've got a medium chance of showers today. Here's the Drogs.

The Kinks, not the Trogs, the Kinks with All Day and All of the Night. And we had two goes of that song. That's interesting, wasn't it? Now, Peter Code, the Code Sisters and the Runaway Dixie show is on. Presented by Gippsland FM at the Morwell Club, Helen Street in Morwell, on Sunday the 2nd of August at 1 p.m. And it features Peter Code, OAM, the Code Sisters, and Runaway Dixie, which is the two Code Sisters, and Jimmy Hemmel. So they're the Runaway Dixie. So that's all happening in one show. Wow, that'll be good, won't it? Tickets at the door, $25. It's on Sunday, the 2nd of August, 1 p.m, so it'll be here before you know it. For bookings, call Hillary on 0439 980 226. 0439 980 226. Tickets at the door, $25, or you can book your tickets with Hillary. Or book your spot at least. So that's on Sunday, the 2nd of August, at the Morwell Club, Helen Street, Morwell. And some of those funds from that show will go to this radio station. So it's very good of the Codes to agree to do that. Now, looking for a way to make a real difference in your community? 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To contact, to make a membership inquiry, the membership chairperson is Kay McShane, and her phone number is 0411 483 566. 0411 483 566, and her email is in the most light of fonts that I can hardly see it. 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
1: Good morning, I'm Laura Devoy. A New South Wales Wildlife Rescue Organisation says there are many challenges in determining if an animal has contracted H5 bird flu. Just over a dozen H5 bird flu cases have been confirmed in migratory seabirds since the virus was detected in Australia last month. There's been one case of the deadly virus in a local seabird. WISE spokesman John Grant has told National Radio News identifying suspected cases aren't always straightforward for volunteers or the public.
2: We have to remember that a lot of the impacts that we get with wildlife can be from road strike, they can be from other viruses, they can be from flu, they can be because the animal's unwell or needs has been displaced. So some of the symptoms can be confusing.
1: The US says it's launching another round of strikes on Iran. It's the second to occur during daylight hours on Wednesday local time. The US Central Command says the strikes are targeting Iranian military capabilities used to threaten vessels freely transiting through the Strait of Hormuz. Ukraine and the European Union have agreed to establish joint projects to scale up the production of drones. Ukraine has developed a highly sophisticated industry to fight the Russian invasion and has sold its expertise to 9 countries, including the Gulf states. Speaking in Kyiv, European Commission President Ursula von der Leyen said the deal would combine Ukraine's ingenuity with European industrial capability.
3: Europe has so much to learn from you. About the ingenuity of your defence industry, about the speed with which innovation moves from the front line to production, about your ability under the most difficult circumstances to adapt, innovate, and build the capabilities that modern warfare demands.
1: That audio from the BBC. More university bosses will front the Royal Commission into Anti-Semitism and Social Cohesion today. The Vice-Chancellors of the Universities of Melbourne, Sydney and New South Wales yesterday spoke about encampments and pro-Palestinian protesters on their campuses. Representatives of the Australian National University and Monash will appear today. A report has found Australia risks being unable to properly protect its resources if it doesn't adopt a more focused approach and boost funding. The Australian Strategic Policy Institute is calling on the federal government to develop a specific polar strategy and appoint a polar ambassador. Australia's Antarctic Territory covers about 42% of the continent and contains 3 research stations. Report author and polar geopolitics expert Elizabeth Buchanan believes the government's current 20-year Antarctic plan is outdated. A specialised physiotherapy program targeting migraines will be tested in clinical trials. Senior physiotherapist and PhD candidate Peter Farmer has developed a combination of physiotherapy methods and at-home exercise strategies to improve neck mobility and function. Researchers from the University of Queensland are recruiting 55 people aged between 18 and 65 who have a history of migraine and neck pain to take part in the trial. Participants will record symptoms with a daily diary and attend 4 weekly 1-hour treatment sessions. Turning to sport, Geelong has made 7 changes for its AFL clash against St Kilda tonight. Jeremy Cameron and Tanner Broon are out with injury. Mark Blitzovs, Jake Colajasny and Jack Martin are being managed, while Mitch Nevitt and Jack Bowes have been omitted. Jay Polkinghorne will make his AFL debut. The Saints have made 1 change, with Hunter Clark replacing Angus Hastie.
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7: And the weather. Well, temperature is 10 degrees still on the way to a maximum of 15. Cloudy, medium chance of shower becoming less likely this afternoon with light winds. Friday, a maximum 16, minimum of 4, chance of morning fog, sunny afternoon with light winds. Saturday, maximum 16, minimum of 1, chance of morning fog, mostly sunny afternoon, light winds. Sunday, maximum 17, minimum of 2, chance of morning frost, chance of morning fog, mostly sunny afternoon with light winds. Monday, maximum 16, minimum 2, the chance of morning fog, mostly sunny afternoon with light winds. Tuesday, maximum 17, minimum 3, partly cloudy, slight chance of a shower, most likely later in the day with light winds. And Wednesday, maximum 16, minimum 4, partly cloudy, meter chance of showers, most likely in the morning with light winds. Johnny Wash's rainfall figures, 0 overnight, month to date 46.7. 395.8 is the yearly figure. Last year at the same time, month to date was 22, and the year to date was 260. And if you don't want to know the World Cup semi-final score, it's finished. The game is over. And if you don't want to know, well, I'd suggest you walk away from the radio because it finished. Have you walked away? England 1, Argentina 2. Argentina, Spain for the World Cup final for this year. I think it's the same as 4 years ago. And as I went out to get a drink and I was walking back in, the phone was ringing. So if you tried to ring me before, ring me while this song is on. I apologise because I didn't answer it because I was out getting a drink.

Yeah, Tom Petty, and I won't back down. It's 7:10. Thank you, John, for your call informing you of the soccer score, World Cup. England 1, Argentina 2. Argentina scored 2 goals in the last 10 minutes or so. So England went up after 55 minutes and then went all defensive, apparently, and Argentina punished them for that. There you go. So 7:11 the time is. Argentina will be playing Spain in the World Cup final. I think that's Monday or Sunday our time. I'm not sure. Anyway, it is the 16th of July, which is the 197th day of the year. 168 days remaining. The events on this day in 1661. The first banknotes in Europe issued by the Swedish bank Stockholms Bankel. That's in 1661. In 1935, the world's first parking meter is installed in Oklahoma City. 1945, the first successful atomic bomb test in New Mexico is successful. 1950 on this day, Uruguay beat Brazil 2-1 in the World Cup final. I think that was the first World Cup. And Uruguay won it. In 1969, on this day, Apollo 11 is launched on its way to the moon, of course. In 1999, another sad day for the Kennedy family in America, John F. Kennedy Jr., John F. Kennedy's son, was killed in a plane crash with his wife, Caroline, and her sister, Lauren, killed in a plane crash in 1999. Lots of money in that family, but a hell of a lot of tragedy. If you're having a birthday today, happy birthday to you. On this day, Roald Amundsen was born. Who's he? Well, he's the first guy to reach the South Pole in the Antarctic in 1911. Of course, he beat Robert Scott and his English party, which devastated those guys. There was 5 of them. And they had a real struggle to try and reach the South Pole first. Were beaten by Roald Amundsen. And on the way back, of course, all the Scott party perished in the Antarctic. Tough place, the Antarctic, especially in those days. In 1907, we saw the birth of Barbara Stanwyck. Remember her? Great actress in lots of films. And in that fabulous TV show, the Western one, The Big Valley, Barbara Stanwyck. She died in 1990. 1910 saw the birth of Stan McCabe, one of Australia's greatest cricketers, batsmen. I believe this, someone could correct me if I'm wrong, he was batting with Don Bradman. Don Bradman was out for 287. And Stan McCabe got to that figure, 287, and deliberately got out because he did want to get a better score than Bradman. Stan McCabe, great cricketer. Died in 1968, only a young man, 57, 58, that's not old. 1911 saw the birth of Ginger Rogers, of course, one half of that great dancing pair, Fred Astaire and Ginger Rogers. She died in 1995. 1938 saw the birth of Tony Jackson from the band The Searchers. I'll be playing one of their songs later on. He died in 2003. 1942. Margaret Court, Australia's own Margaret Court, tennis player, tennis champion, born on this day in 1942. 1947 saw the birth of Don Burke, a TV personality, of course. 1952 saw the birth of Stuart Copeland, the drummer from that great band, The Police. US comic Will Ferrell, born on this day in 1967. Just a minute, Stuart Copeland. Does that mean he's 74 this year? Will Ferrell, born in 1967. 1968 saw the birth of Larry Singer. Yes, Larry Singer. I'll look up what his claim to fame is later on. I can't really see it here. Oh, the writing. 1960, Larry Singer was the co-founder of Wikipedia. Of course he is. That's what it says. 1968, Larry Singer, co-founder of Wikipedia,
which is asking for money again, I might add. 1980, Australian golfer, great Australian golfer, 1980, Adam Scott, born. And of course, he won the US Masters not that long ago, a few years ago now, but first Australian, I think. People who passed away in 1557, Anna Cleves, who was Henry VIII's fourth wife, I think. She was born in 1515 and died in 1557, so only 42. They didn't live all that long in those days. If you got the flu or something, that was the end of your lot. That was your lot, mate. The pneumonia that killed people very badly. 1886, Ned Bunting, the journalist who invented the... the journalist who invented the Buntline special. It was a huge pistol with a long, long barrel. I think Wyatt Earp used one of those. There you go. And Ned Buntline died in 1886. He was born in 1823, so there's another one, only 63. 1915, who died? The co-founder of the Seventh-day Adventist Church, Ellen G. White, co-founder of the Seventh-day Adventist Church, died on this day in 1915, born in 1827. 1981 saw the death of Harry Chapin, who was a great singer-songwriter, died in a car accident at the age of only 39. 1999, we heard about John F. Kennedy Jr., of course, before. In 2012, William Asher passed away. He was the creator or the producer of Bewitched, and it was his wife at the time, Elizabeth Montgomery, that was in that show. And in 2025, we lost the great Connie Francis, who died in 2025, born in 1937. So there you go. That's what happened on this day. And, yes, we'll have the Searchers first because Tony Jackson from the Searchers born on this day in 1938. And here's the Searchers with Sugar and Spice. No, it's not. Here we are.

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5: Good morning.

The late, great Harry Chapin with Cats in the Cradle. What a great song from a great artist who we lost on this day in 1981, killed in a car crash, aged only 39. A real talent. And goodness knows what he would have produced if he hadn't been killed in that accident. Happy birthday to Stuart Copeland from The Police. 74 today. Wow. Listen to the drums in this song. Roxanne, The Police. 7:25, Gippsland FM.

Roxanne, the Police with Stuart Copeland on drums, a very unique type of drummer. Didn't follow the normal pattern of drumming, that's for sure, or the classic, if you like. Very, very unusual drummer. Great drummer, Stuart Copeland. 74 today. I can't believe that. Connie Francis we lost on this day last year. This year's Lipstick on Your Collar.

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1: Good morning, I'm Laura Devoy. A New South Wales Wildlife Rescue organisation says there are many challenges in determining if an animal has contracted H5 bird flu. Just over a dozen H5 bird flu cases have been confirmed in migratory seabirds since the virus was detected in Australia last month. There's been one case of the deadly virus in a local seabird. WISE spokesman John Grant has told National Radio News identifying suspected cases aren't always straightforward for volunteers or the public.
2: We have to remember that a lot of the impacts that we get with wildlife can be from road strike, they can be from other viruses, they can be from flu, they can be because the animal's unwell or needs has been displaced. So some of the symptoms can be confusing.
1: The US says it's launching another round of strikes on Iran. It's the second to occur during daylight hours on Wednesday local time. The US Central Command says the strikes are targeting Iranian military capabilities used to threaten vessels freely transiting through the Strait of Hormuz. Ukraine and the European Union have agreed to establish joint projects to scale up the production of drones. Ukraine has developed a highly sophisticated industry to fight the Russian invasion and has sold its expertise to 9 countries, including the Gulf states. Speaking in Kyiv, European Commission President Ursula von der Leyen said the deal would combine Ukraine's ingenuity with European industrial capability.
3: Europe has so much to learn from you. About the ingenuity of your defence industry, about the speed with which innovation moves from the front line to production, about your ability under the most difficult circumstances to adapt, innovate, and build the capabilities that modern warfare demands.
1: That audio from the BBC. More university bosses will front the Royal Commission into Anti-Semitism and Social Cohesion today. The Vice-Chancellors of the Universities of Melbourne, Sydney and New South Wales yesterday spoke about encampments and pro-Palestinian protesters on their campuses. Representatives of the Australian National University and Monash will appear today. A report has found Australia risks being unable to properly protect its resources if it doesn't adopt a more focused approach and boost funding. The Australian Strategic Policy Institute is calling on the federal government to develop a specific polar strategy and appoint a polar ambassador. Australia's Antarctic Territory covers about 42% of the continent and contains 3 research stations. Report author and polar geopolitics expert Elizabeth Buchanan believes the government's current 20-year Antarctic plan is outdated. A specialised physiotherapy program targeting migraines will be tested in clinical trials. Senior physiotherapist and PhD candidate Peter Farmer has developed a combination of physiotherapy methods and at-home exercise strategies to improve neck mobility and function. Researchers from the University of Queensland are recruiting 55 people aged between 18 and 65 who have a history of migraine and neck pain to take part in the trial. Participants will record symptoms with a daily diary and attend 4 weekly 1-hour treatment sessions. Turning to sport, Geelong has made 7 changes for its AFL clash against St Kilda tonight. Jeremy Cameron and Tanner Broome are out with injury. Mark Blitzovs, Jake Colajasny and Jack Martin are being managed, while Mitch Nevitt and Jack Bowes have been omitted. Jay Polkinghorne will make his AFL debut. The Saints have made 1 change, with Hunter Clark replacing Angus Hastie.
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6: It's 7.35 here on Gippsland FM. The weather, well, it's going to be a top today of 15, currently 11 degrees. Cloudy, medium chance of showers becoming less likely this afternoon with light winds. Tomorrow, Friday, maximum 16, minimum 4, chance of morning fog, sunny afternoon with light winds. Saturday, maximum 16, minimum of 1, chance of morning fog and a mostly sunny afternoon with light winds. Sunday, a maximum of 17, minimum 2, chance of morning frost, chance of morning fog. Mostly sunny afternoon, though, with light winds. Temperatures around Gippsland today. Sale will have a top of 16, Mount Baw 7, Druin 14, Warrigal 14, Murray 15, Traralgon 15, Leongatha 15, and Wilson's Promontory 14. So that's the latest with the weather. And we've got some more music for you.
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0: The great, the late great, Glen Campbell. By the time I get to Phoenix live, obviously, it's at 7:39 on Gippsland FM. But it's Thursday morning, the breakfast show.
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0: And yes, indeed, connecting our community. It's 7:40 on this Thursday morning, breakfast time. Here's Madonna, and this is a song called Don't Tell Me. All right, I won't. That don't sound too good, does it? No, I don't think we'll go on with that. It's Silverchair instead.

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0: Oh, that's the Lemonheads there with their version of the famous Simon and Garfunkel song, Mrs. Robinson. I think it came from the movie American Pie 2. Now, Gippsland Cage Bird Society present their annual Bird Expo. The Gippsland branch of the Agricultural Society of Australia and the Gippsland Cage Bird Society are holding their annual Bird Expo at the Warrigal Leisure Centre, 21 Bourke Street, Warrigal. On Sunday, this Sunday coming, the 19th of July, opening at 10 a.m. with the bird sale commencing at 11 a.m. Food and drinks will be available, and entrance fees include free face painting and raffles for children age under 15. Enjoy. You have to bring a birth certificate or something. Enjoy time spent chatting with the breeders, learning about keeping and enjoyed cage birds. And public entrance is only $5 per adult, with children under 15 free. For further information, check ASA Gippsland Branch on Facebook or call 0428 518 646. I reckon that'd be really good. I can't go, but I reckon that'd be a really good thing to go to, because these bird breeders are very, very clever people. They have to be with some of the birds they are breeding. I know a guy that breeds parrots and things like that. A very, very clever man. And that's on the... I'll bet you'll be there too. Annual Bird Expo, Warrigal Leisure Centre, 21 Bourke Street, Warrigal, Sunday, 19th of January, opening at 10 a.m. with the bird sale commencing at 11 a.m. Food and drinks will be available. Entrance includes free face painting and raffles for children under 15. So there you go. That's all happening at the Warrigal Leisure Centre on Sunday. Time for the gardening segment.
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0: Well, the time is 7.53. We're coming up towards the 8 o'clock news. Let's see if we can get 3 tunes in before then. Not with that one. Here we go. Cat Stevens. Wow. Matthew and Sons.

0: Supertramp, Breakfast in America, great song. And to take us to the news, we've got the Angels. Hey Now, My Boyfriend's Back. It's lucky them.
1: He went away and you hung around and bothered me every night. And when I wouldn't go out with you,

0: The Angels there with My Boyfriend's Back. It's time for the 8 o'clock news. Thank you, Greg Hansen, for your call. You are a champion, mate. 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
2: Good morning, I'm Laura Devoy. The US Central Command says American forces have disabled a non-compliant vessel in the Arabian Gulf. CENTCOM says a Curaçao-flagged ship was transiting international waters towards the Iranian port of Karg Island. It's alleged the vessel ignored multiple warnings as it attempted to violate the US blockade. CENTCOM says a US aircraft disabled the vessel, which is no longer transiting to Iran. Hundreds of workers at BHP's Port Hedland bulk export terminal in Western Australia will walk off the job today. The 8-hour strike is expected to result in tens of millions of dollars in lost revenue. Union members voted to take industrial action amid a pay dispute. A 5-hour bargaining session earlier this week was unsuccessful. A rally will also be held outside BHP Coal's Brisbane headquarters this morning. Australian researchers have developed a laser-based technology which could help detect deadly fake alcohol. Research conducted at the University of St Andrews in Scotland in collaboration with Adelaide University demonstrated a specially designed laser system can detect toxic methanol.

0: ethanol hidden inside unopened spirit bottles. The Aussie researchers are already expanding the technology into new areas, with the potential to protect consumers and support Australian industries. Hundreds of people die each year from methanol poisoning. An area two-thirds the size of Tasmania has come under a landmark agreement with traditional owners. A huge swath of the Simpson Desert in the Northern Territory is now protected through Aboriginal management. The Indigenous protected area will be managed by the Central Land Council. It means a quarter of Australia's landmass is now under some form of conservation agreement. UK Prime Minister Sir Keir Starmer has given his final speech in Parliament. Sir Keir leaves office next week, a month after announcing his resignation. Taking his final Prime Minister's questions, he said he's leaving the country in better shape than he found it. While he will remain in Parliament for now, he wished his successor well.
1: To my colleagues on these benches, I am proud of all we have achieved together and proud of each and every one of you. To my successor and each of you, I will give my full support.
0: Mr. Starmer is expected to be replaced by newly sworn-in MP Andy Burnham, who will become the UK's seventh Prime Minister in a decade. Suicide prevention strategy Are You OK? Says research confirms checking in with someone does make a difference. The findings reveal one in three people underestimate the difference they can make by asking someone if they're OK, while the vast majority of people who have been asked felt supported and positive about the experience. Principal psychologist Rachel Clements told 2MCE asking the question is the first step.
2: Just listen with concern, listen with empathy, listen without judgment, listen without having all of the answers, listening without problem solving or troubleshooting. And then when that time is right, perhaps just gently leading them into some next steps or some professional support or some action that may be able to assist them.
0: If you or someone you know needs help, you can call Lifeline on 13 11 14. Turning to sport, Argentina has come from behind to defeat England 2-1 and advance to the FIFA World Cup final. The score was nil all at halftime. England's Anthony Gordon opened the scoring in the 55th minute. Enzo Fernandez equalised for Argentina in the 85th minute. And Lautaro Martinez extended the defending champions' lead in stoppage time. Argentina will take on Spain in the final next Monday, Australian time.
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7: And the current temperature, I believe, is 10 degrees. I can't get it up on the computer, so we'll just have to look at my phone, which says 10. I don't know if that's right or not. Anyway, but it's going to be a maximum of only 15 today. So cloudy, medium chance of showers, becoming less likely in the afternoon with light winds. Tomorrow, Friday, a maximum 16, minimum 4, chance of morning fog, sunny afternoon with light winds. Saturday, maximum 16, minimum 1, chance of morning fog, mostly sunny afternoon with light winds. Sunday, maximum 17, minimum of 2, a chance of morning frost, a chance of morning fog, mostly sunny afternoon with light winds. Monday, maximum 16, minimum 2, chance of morning fog, mostly sunny afternoon with light winds. Tuesday, maximum 17, minimum 3, partly cloudy, slight chance of a shower, most likely later in the day with light winds. And Wednesday, maximum 16, minimum 4, partly cloudy, medium chance of showers, most likely in the morning with light winds. So if I've made a mistake in the weather, that's the way to get phone calls. Let's have a look. Sale will have a top of 16 today. Mount Baw 7. Druin 14, Warrigal 14, Moe 15, Traralgon 15, Leongatha 15, Wilson's Prom 14. There are some warnings for minor flood warnings, but not for the Gippsland area, so that's rather good. It's 8:07 on this Thursday morning. Welcome to, if you've just joined us, to this Thursday breakfast show. Played a lot of good music so far today, I hope. I haven't had too many phone calls saying, that's rubbish, get it off. It's Ronan Keating, this beautiful song. When you say nothing at all.

Ronan Keating, When You Say Nothing at All. Beautiful song from the film Notting Hill. Yet. It's 8:11. You're on Gippsland FM 104.7 on this Thursday morning, the 16th of July. The year's going fast. Here's Peter Blakely. Peter Blakely, great Australian singer. This is a song called Working for a Living.

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1: If you would like to try a new sport which is suitable for all ages, come along to the Terrelgan Croquet Courts. They're in McNairn Road, Terrelgan. 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Times for social play are on a Saturday and a Tuesday between 10 a.m. and 12 noon and 12:30 to 4 p.m. Social play is also on a Wednesday night from 5 p.m. to 8 p.m, which gives another opportunity to try croquet out of working and school hours. Cost is $5. For more information, phone 0447 276 783. That number again, 0447 276 783 for Terrelgan Croquet.
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0: In the natural world, there are 28 species of birds called drongos. Recently, however, a new species has been discovered in Morwell, the wandering drongo. It is extremely rare, and indeed, there are only 3 of them, and they're all males. There are no females, so they cannot breed. They are seldom seen, and even more extraordinary, they can only be heard once a week on Wednesday mornings from 9 a.m. to 11 a.m, where they chatter and chirp and play music. Some scientists believe they do this to attract a mate. 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
1: 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We had Move Closer with Phyllis Nelson. And we're coming up towards the 8:30 news. I'll see how many tracks I can get in. Here's the Beach Boys, Kokomo.

the Beach Boys with Kokomo. It's 8:25, you're on Gippsland FM. Let's see if I can get this little bit in, and then we'll have some more music before the 8:30 news. The Morwell Movie Club is on today at the Morwell Library, 63 to 65 Elgin Street, Morwell. That's today from 2 p.m. to 4 p.m. The libraries are great. They've got lots of things on. Tomorrow, Baby Showtime, Mid Valley Shopping Centre, Princess Drive, Morwell. That's Friday from 9 a.m. to 5 p.m. Also at 100 Crinigan Road tomorrow night from 7 o'clock. I did sign in at 7. We got Our Kind of Country with their open mic night. It's good. Bring a plate of supper to share with food on it. That's preferable. And it'll be a great night of open mic music. Come along and enjoy yourself. And if you need anything to sing, just listen and have a chat and have a laugh. It's good entertainment. Feature act tomorrow will be me. But that's neither here nor there. There'll be some good other really good acts on too as well. So that's tomorrow night at 100 Crinigan Road in Morwell. Come join Dawn and Maisie and the rest of the crew at Our Kind of Country tomorrow night. Now, on the 18th, that's Saturday, we've got 5 p.m. till 10:30 a.m. Eh? That's not possible. Must be 10:30 p.m. Kerner Hall, we've got Project Green Runway at Curnow Hall, Princess Drive, Morwell, Saturday from 5 p.m., I guess, to 10:30 p.m. Wouldn't go through to 10:30, surely not. Bjorn Again, the ABBA tribute band, on Saturday night at the Gippsland Performing Arts Centre, 32 K Street in Traralgon. That'll be a popular show. 7:30 p.m. it kicks off. Glengarry Market on Sunday, Main Street, Glengarry, Sunday the 19th of July, 9 a.m. to 1 p.m. Also Christmas in July celebration combined seniors clubs at Curnow Hall, Princess Drive, Morwell, Sunday 19th of July, 2 p.m. to 4 p.m. And also on Sunday 19th of July at the Morwell Senior Citizens Club in Maryvale Crescent, there at the Rose Garden. We've got the Gippsland Country Music Club with their open mic thing that goes from 11 to 5, $6 to get in, $4 for members. Bring a plate of afternoon tea to share and BYO lunch. It goes from 11 to 5, same sort of thing, open mic and lots of fun, lots of laughs. So that's on. Coming up to the 8:30 news and takes there, here's Billy Field. Bad Habits.

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1: Good morning, I'm Laura Devoy. The US Central Command says American forces have disabled a non-compliant vessel in the Arabian Gulf. CENTCOM says a Curaçao-flagged ship was transiting international waters towards the Iranian port of Karg Island. It's alleged the vessel ignored multiple warnings as it attempted to violate the US blockade. CENTCOM says a US aircraft disabled the vessel, which is no longer transiting to Iran. Hundreds of workers at BHP's Port Hedland bulk export terminal in Western Australia will walk off the job today. The 8-hour strike is expected to result in tens of millions of dollars in lost revenue. Union members voted to take industrial action amid a pay dispute. A 5-hour bargaining session earlier this week was unsuccessful. A rally will also be held outside BHP Coal's Brisbane headquarters this morning. Australian researchers have developed a laser-based technology which could help detect deadly fake alcohol. Research conducted at the University of St Andrews in Scotland, in collaboration with Adelaide University, demonstrated a specially designed laser system can detect toxic methanol hidden inside unopened spirit bottles. The Aussie researchers are already expanding the technology into new areas, with the potential to protect consumers and support Australian industries. Hundreds of people die each year from methanol poisoning. An area two-thirds the size of Tasmania has come under a landmark agreement with traditional owners. A huge swath of the Simpson Desert in the Northern Territory is now protected through Aboriginal management. The Indigenous protected area will be managed by the Central Land Council. It means a quarter of Australia's landmass is now under some form of conservation agreement. UK Prime Minister Sir Keir Starmer has given his final speech in Parliament. Sir Keir leaves office next week, a month after announcing his resignation. Taking his final Prime Minister's questions, he said he's leaving the country in better shape than he found it. While he will remain in Parliament for now, he wished his successor well.
2: To my colleagues on these benches, I am proud of all we have achieved together and proud of each and every one of you. To my successor and each of you, I will give my full support.
1: Mr. Starmer is expected to be replaced by newly sworn-in MP Andy Burnham, who will become the UK's seventh Prime Minister in a decade. Suicide prevention strategy Are You OK? Says research confirms checking in with someone does make a difference. The findings reveal one in three people underestimate the difference they can make by asking someone if they're OK, while the vast majority of people who have been asked felt supported and positive about the experience. Principal psychologist Rachel Clements told 2MCE asking the question is the first step.
3: Just listen with concern, listen with empathy, listen without judgment, listen without having all of the answers, listening without problem solving or troubleshooting. And then when that time is right, perhaps just gently leading them into some next steps or some professional support or some action that may be able to assist them.
1: If you or someone you know needs help, you can call Lifeline on 13 11 14. Turning to sport, Argentina has come from behind to defeat England 2-1 and advance to the FIFA World Cup final. The score was nil all at halftime. England's Anthony Gordon opened the scoring in the 55th minute. Enzo Fernandez equalised for Argentina in the 85th minute. And Lautaro Martinez extended the defending champions' lead in stoppage time. Argentina will take on Spain in the final next Monday, Australian time.
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6: And here's the weather for my last weather report for the morning. Let's have a look. Our maximum today will be 15, cloudy, medium chance of showers. Becoming less likely this afternoon with light winds. Tomorrow, maximum 16, minimum 4, chance of morning fog, but a sunny afternoon with light winds. Saturday, maximum 16, minimum of 1. Chance of morning fog, mostly sunny afternoon with light winds. And Sunday, a maximum 17, minimum of 2, chance of morning frost, chance of morning fog, mostly sunny afternoon with light winds. So it looks like a pretty good outlook for the next 4 days at least. Sale will have a top today of 16, Mount Baw-Baw 17, Druin 14, Warrigal 14, Moe 15, Traralgon 15, Leongatha 15, Wilson's Prom 14, and I think I said it before, I'm not sure, Mount Baw-Baw 7. That's the outlook for the next 4 days. Now, Johnny Wash's rainfall figures, zero overnight. Well, that's what his rain gauge said. We had a bit of drizzle. 46.7 for the month, 395.8 for the year. Last year at the same time, we'd had 22 mil, and the year to date, 260 mil. It's 8:37. You're on Gippsland FM. We've only got 20-odd minutes to go. Then the country crew with Wayne the Wanderer. He's coming in after 9 o'clock, so stand by. ZZ Top.

Billy Joel there with She's Always a Woman. It is 8:45 on this Thursday morning. It suddenly got loud in here. And don't forget, we've got Wayne the Wanderer coming in for the country crew. He's here. He's got in. He's settling in. Looking forward to his show. So am I. It's 8:45. You're on Gippsland FM. Let's have Dave Edmonds. I hear you knocking. I heard him knocking.

I hear you knocking, Dave Edmonds. Now, I'm going to play this song because Wayne, DJ Wayno, that's our own Wayne the Wanderer, is going to be at the Italian Club this Friday night with his DJ. I reckon if you ask him nicely, he'll play this song. No doubt about it. Let's get cracking for the Nutbush.

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Both teams off very convincing wins last weekend and both well poised for a finals berth. 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

0: Melissa Etheridge with Somebody Bring Me Some Water. Great song. It's just about time for me. It's 8:55 now, and I'll be back tomorrow, Friday breakfast at 6 a.m. Thanks to my callers today. Wonderful people. Johnny Washer, Joan, it's always great to hear your voice, Joan. And I'm glad to hear you're feeling really well. Big John, yes, he told me about the soccer scores, which I knew already. But, yeah, a bit disappointing for England, losing 2-1 this morning to Argentina. And Greg Hansford, as usual, rings up every good on you, Greg. Tuesday morning breakfast presenter, so don't forget to listen in Tuesday morning for Greg Hansford. It's time for me just about to nick off now and hand you over to Wayne the Wanderer as he presents his Thursday morning country cruise show. Thanks for your company this morning. We'll see you, I'll catch you Friday morning. That's tomorrow. Meanwhile, let's just kiss. This well, not kiss. And say goodbye. My life. Catch ya.
1: I called you here
0: Friday morning.
1: For a bit of bad news.
0: Uru.
1: I won't be able to see you anymore because of my obligations and the ties that you have. We've been meeting here every day. And since this is our last day together, I want to hold you just one more time. When you turn and walk away, don't look back. I want to remember you just like this. Let's just kiss.

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1: Good morning, I'm Laura Devoy. A New South Wales wildlife rescue organisation says there is a concerted effort by governments to prevent the spread of H5 bird flu. WIRES is reminding members of the public to follow the avoid, record and report procedure if a sick or dead bird or marine mammal is found, or if other wildlife is showing signs of H5 bird flu. Speaking to National Radio News, spokesman John Grant says it's important concerned members of the public call the relevant national hotline.
2: At this stage, everything that can be done is being done. There's surveillance along a lot of the waterways where birds are being found. Everything that looks even vaguely suspicious is being reported to the animal disease hotline.
1: The hotline can be reached on 1800 675 888. The federal government says mandatory minimum standards will apply to new data centres but not existing ones. The Prime Minister yesterday outlined new rules which will force data centres to minimise water use and pay for their own electricity supply. Attorney General Michelle Rowland told the ABC the government is open to AI development but not at any cost.
3: This is an issue that not only state governments but local councils have been dealing with as well. And I think the fact that the federal government, through the Prime Minister, is showing leadership in this area really demonstrates that we want a coordinated approach. We want to say Australia is open for business, but on our terms.
1: An Australian healthcare provider says patients' personal information has been accessed during a cyber attack. Partnered Health, which operates medical centres across

0: the country says a malicious actor accessed some of its data late last month. Personal information, including health information, was taken from 21 clinics in New South Wales, the ACT, Victoria, Queensland and Western Australia. The company says it has obtained an interim injunction from the Supreme Court of New South Wales ordering the accessed data not be used or published. Residents of the New South Wales Hunter Valley will have their say on a proposal to extend the life of an open-cut coal mine. The Hunter Valley operations employs around 1,500 people and the owners want to keep it open for another two decades. The Independent Planning Commission, which is considering the proposal, will hold its first public hearing in Brankston, northwest of Newcastle, today. In the US, three people are unaccounted for after a boat with 20 people on board capsized near Alcatraz Island off the coast of San Francisco. At least one person died and 16 were rescued. A dog also died. Authorities say the vessel began to take on water and was turned over amid rough seas in the bay. Germany's Chancellor has warned against US interference in state elections in September. In the run-up to last year's federal elections, US Vice President J.D. Vance and businessman Elon Musk both openly supported the far-right Alternative for Germany party. Speaking in Berlin, Friedrich Merz said Germany and the US should not interfere in each other's polls.
1: I have always said that for our part, we do not interfere in American elections. We have always stuck to that. And conversely, I do not want the American government or government-affiliated institutions to interfere in German elections. And perhaps I should add that it is illegal to finance political parties in Germany from abroad.
0: That audio from the BBC. Turning to sport, Søren Verenskold has won stage 11 of the Tour de France. His time of 3 hours, 10 minutes and 6 seconds was the fastest stage in 113 editions of the Tour. Tadej Pogacar remains in the overall leader's yellow jersey.
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6: And good morning, and the weather. Well, for today, we are looking for a top of 15, possible showers. And at the moment, is sitting on 11 degrees. And for Friday, 16, cloud clearing. For Saturday, 16 and partly cloudy, and good old Sunday, 17. That's getting pretty nice, isn't it? And partly cloudy. And good morning, I'm Wayne the Wanderer, part of Thursday's Country Crew, and a big thanks to the man himself, Chris Newman, for getting out of bed and waking everybody up and keeping them very happy when they wake up, which is what they want. All that good music he plays. Old Man's Home, that's where I'll be one day. Slim Dusty and Cabin Fever, James Blundell.

living a dun, of riding wild horses on far cattle runs, of droving or shearing, well, those days are behind, and all I want now is contentment of mind. There are so many things that bring memories so plain, like the whistle at evening of an outgoing train, or that old country ballad with a strum and guitar. 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
2: 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Coming up next on Gippsland FM is One Going Out to Joan by A Fire of Kidgee Coal, and that's Slim Dusty. And then after that, we'll have Ladies of Truckee, Sharon Smith.

0: Okay, sabah, sabah, Sandy Dodd. 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
2: 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See you there.
0: That's right, it will be a great show. Coming up next on Gippsland FM is Sarah Storer with Mallee Girl, and then Rodney Vincent, we're from the country.
7: Love where else would we

The girl, the bottle, the memory, the Wolf Brothers. The time is 9:50. I'll take you through till 11 o'clock today. You've never too old to sing a country song, the Wolverines, right now.

Speak up, that's for flame and sure. Definitely speak up. Tom Curtin and Sarah Storer. Don't let anybody get away with any of that sort of stuff. Coming up, no good morning to Gazza. Coming up next, we have another Tom Curtin with Get Around It. He gets around it all right, Tom.